0: has launched a month-long program as part of National Safe Work Month.
1: Safety in construction is central to everything we do, and the range of initiatives this month all about sharing ideas, identifying risks, and starting the conversation early when it comes to safety in construction.
0: CEO Ananila Gama there. The coalition will unveil its migration policy today, with a Fin Review reporting it would bring net overseas migration down to as low as 100,000 in its first year. It would focus on visa overstayers, some temporary visa holders, and family reunion pathways. That includes limits on student visa holders bringing dependents into the country. And there's lots in store for the final week of Floriade this week, with Dog's Day Out and the Great Big Bulb Dig among the highlights. And for the foodies, there's also more cooking demonstrations, a grazing box workshop, and even matcha masterclasses.
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0: A disappointing result for the UC Capitals over the weekend, losing to the Southside Melbourne Flyers in their pre-season clash, with the final score showing 74-80. And North Melbourne have officially named its new head coach this morning. As predicted, the Roos have confirmed Jamie Graham will take over the reins from Alistair Clarkson, who was sacked last month. Graham, who missed out on the head coaching position at the Bombers and the Blues, has inked a three-year deal with the Roos.
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0: Mostly sunny and 22 today. Mostly sunny and 18 tomorrow. Then sunny and 19 on Thursday. 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
9: Hey, it's Hayley in for Pat, who's taking an extra long weekend. 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Absolutely one of the smart ones. But I'm here to keep you company for the next hour before we head into our Mix mini countdown. We are the home of just great music, of course, and we've got plenty of it on the way. Whitney Houston in minutes. And right now, it just wouldn't be a work day if we weren't playing Phil Collins with Philip Bailey on Mix.

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0: This is Canberra's Mix 106.3, Hayley in for Pat. Now, I'm usually producing the Kristen and Nigel Breakfast Show, and we mentioned it this morning, but every day at 7, or every weekday from 7, we give away a cake with our birthday book, thanks to the Continental Cake Shop. 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Now, it is getting a little bit light on for the end of the year. We only had 2 birthdays today, and I'm sure there's more than that many birthdays in Canberra. 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

0: Well, you've just about done it. Your first work day back after a long weekend. 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This is Canberra's Mix 106.3. And after midday, every weekday, we do the Mix Mini Countdown. This year, we're throwing it back to 1986. So you know that there's going to be some absolute tunes in there. 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
17: Yuma, good afternoon. I'm Tamara Cartwright. An army soldier has died in a training incident southeast of Darwin. The Department of Defence has confirmed five others were injured in yesterday's incident at the Mount Bundy training area. Next of kin has been notified. Moves to reinforce safety awareness, education and culture in our local construction sites. 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
18: Safety in construction is central to everything we do, and the range of initiatives this month all about sharing ideas, identifying risks and starting the conversation early when it comes to safety in construction.
17: CEO Anna Nilagama there. The Coalition has taken a page out of One Nation's book when it comes to migration. That's according to One Nation MP Barnaby Joyce, who says the opposition's policy is an endorsement of his party.
19: We are moving the agenda. We are moving both the Labor Party, we're moving the Coalition, that's what we intend to do. The sort of rhetoric that was involved around, oh, you're outrageous, obviously we're not that outrageous because they've gone and mimicked us.
17: There on Nine, the coalition will crack down on visa overstayers, some temporary visa holders and family reunion pathways. If you've been wondering what's the go with all the moths around Canberra lately, you're not the only one. They've been out in force as part of their spring migration. Associate Professor Kate Umbers from Western Sydney Uni says she doesn't expect them to stay around in Canberra for too long.
9: Probably just for several weeks maybe. We don't know how many kind of waves of moths are coming through. It could just be one big wave of moths, which we typically see around September, or it could be several, but usually they're all up in the Brindis by sort of November.
17: A public hearing gets underway in Canberra today as part of a federal inquiry into solar panel reuse and recycling. Experts will speak on a range of topics like current and projected solar waste and the costs involved with solar panel reuse and recycling compared to landfill disposal. And a think tank has launched a bold proposal to help Aussie families save on the grocery bills. Under the $25 billion plan from the Greens Institute, the government would forcibly acquire 200 Coles and Woolworths stores and open a chain of taxpayer-funded supermarkets.
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17: A couple of Raiders will don the green and gold jersey ahead of the 2026 World Cup. Raiders 5'8" Ethan Strange has been named as a shadow player for the Kangaroos. And Alex de Minaur has advanced through to the final of the China Open, where he'll take on Novak Djokovic in the decider tonight.
16: Lighting up moments at QAGL. The energy for around here.
17: Sunny and a top of 22 today. Tomorrow sunny and a top of 18. Thursday, 19 degrees. 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
10: Yuma, good afternoon. I'm Tamara Cartwright. ACT police are seeking witnesses and information to a burglary in Ainslie. Last Wednesday, police received reports of a burglary during the early hours of the morning. After a review of CCTV footage, a man allegedly entered a residence around 3 a.m. and destroyed a barbecue before stealing multiple power tools and other items. The man also allegedly attempted to gain entry to another nearby residence before leaving the area. Police believe that there may be additional victims and offences linked to the man. Anyone who saw suspicious activity in the area is urged to contact police. Migration is in the spotlight today, with the Coalition unveiling a proposed policy to cut migration numbers to just 100,000 if it gets into government. Opposition leader Angus Taylor says there's a better way to handle things.
11: That means lowering the numbers and raising the standards, and we will do both.
10: The federal government say its thoughts are with the Defence Force following the death of an Australian Army soldier. The soldier was killed during a training exercise in the NT yesterday, with five others injured. Minister for Defence Personnel Matt Keogh says it's tragic.
12: I think no matter how someone in our Australian Defence Force passes away, it's tragic. And we want to make sure that, you know, they, their families and the people who work with them are supported whenever that occurs.
10: Floriade has officially wrapped up another successful night fest despite the surge of wet weather limiting the number of visitors. More than 13,000 visitors braved the cold weather over the four nights, with Ross Triffitt from Events ACT saying they received a lot of positive feedback.
13: Some fantastic bands on the main stage, but also lots of activity throughout the park, and the street performers and our roving entertainment also proved to be be really popular.
10: And more help for struggling locals in need of a warm meal and safe place tonight. Helping ACT is dishing out free meals at Watson Shops from 6 p.m. It comes as part of their free monthly community dinners program.
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10: The Panthers have given a promising update on Nathan Cleary after the star playmaker underwent surgery on both legs. The club's CEO says early rehab is on track, with Penrith hoping to have him back on the field by at least round four next year. And Mary Fowler has been withdrawn from the Matildas squad for this month's international friendlies against Germany and Haiti. The attacking midfielder is taking a break due to personal circumstances.
9: 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AccuAGL. The energy for around here.
10: Sunny and a top of 22 today. Tomorrow sunny and a top of 18 Thursday. 19 degrees. 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
4: Hello, lovelies. Welcome back to the work week on a Monday, kind of a Tuesday. It's going to be a short week, so that's good. It's going to be super short for me. I'm having Friday off as well. Ha! Loving it. All right, you'll be loving it too if we repeat a song and you're the one to catch us out on 6242 1063. 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They can happen mostly when we don't mean them to. Alrighty, music-wise, Split Enz and REM on the way. Right now, The Cure. They just want to get close to me. They're only human. 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

0: Mix 106.3, just great music for the workday. Oh, workday. Well, it was great to have a long weekend, wasn't it? It's been a long time coming. Last one was the first weekend of June. Yeah, I call that portion of the year between the first weekend of June and first weekend of October the abyss, because it just seems to be endless. Anyway, I hope it worked out well for you. I had a great weekend. I did feel a little jet laggy because of the daylight saving. I think it affects you more as you get older, so it probably affected me quite a lot, considering how old I am now. But I had a lovely weekend. Caught up with an old friend of mine I haven't seen for a while. Hayden, I used to work with him on another radio station. He used to work here as well, Hayden Miller. He's doing some work down in Geelong at Bay FM. Sunday was, it was productive, actually. Got some time in the garden, hardly made a dent, and into the kitchen as well. So that was lovely. And pickleball yesterday morning with a couple of friends of mine, and then we went and had lunch at Woden. Now, I don't get down to Woden very often, living on the north side of Canberra. And I didn't know they had street food carts just outside the mall. And we got our lunch at the one from the Laos cuisine. Is it Laotian? I don't know. Anyway, big thumbs up. I can highly recommend. The food was delicious. So if you haven't been to Woden for a while, there's a reason to go and have a little squiz. All righty, we are in a $1,000 no-repeat workday. Listen out for any repeats, 6242-1063. If you think we have repeated a song, and if you're right and first, $1,000. How about that? That might even pay for your weekend. Other side of the break, Bruce Springsteen recounts his glory days at Mix.
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0: Just great music for the workday. Mix 106.3. It's Larry with you as we cruise through a $1,000 no repeat workday, which we'll get back into very shortly. I just wanted to say thanks to the ACT SES. They had a busy time at the end of last week and across the weekend. Well, with all that rain that caused a few call-outs for leaky roofs and that storm or storm cells that came through on Saturday evening, that was a busy little 5 minutes, wasn't it? Some hail recorded in various parts and quite the downpour. So a good number to have on the fridge in case you need it, because we are now, of course, in the storm season. 132500 if you need help from the ACT SES. All right, as we continue the $1,000 no repeat guarantee. Well, she may want another baby, but you want us to repeat a song. We'll see what we can do. But we'll get back into the tunes with Bon Jovi next at Mix 106.3.
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10: Good afternoon. I'm Tamara Cartwright. Former ACT Greens leader Shane Rattenbury has officially been appointed as Lifeline Canberra's newest CEO. He says he's already got his priorities set in order.
11: We want to make sure that when people have a moment of difficulty, when they're in crisis, that there is someone there to support them. So that means making sure that Lifeline can answer as many calls as possible. And we also think about the service offerings of the future. What can we do to continue to help people with their mental well-being?
10: The Coalition is insisting pubs will still be staffed under their migration plan after unveiling major cuts to temporary visas and net overseas migration today. If elected, the opposition would cut migration to 100,000 in their first year, while temporary visas would be slashed by 650,000 over 4 years. Deputy Liberal leader Jane Hume says it's about boosting productivity.
12: We'll bring our migration numbers down. but we'll make sure at the same time that we bring in the right people with the right skills to meet Australia's needs.
10: Moves to strengthen our international partnerships, attract investment and grow trade, tourism and education within the nation's capital. ACT Chief Minister Andrew Barr is leading an eight-day trade and investment mission in Europe to deepen ties with Germany and the United Kingdom. He says international engagement is critical for Canberra's economy to continue growing. Questions are being raised as to whether Aussie sports like lifesaving will be featured at the Brisbane Olympics after the emblem for 2032 games was revealed to be a cockatoo. Organisers have stopped short of revealing which sports will feature, but confirm, like the emblem, the program will definitely have an Aussie flavour.
13: Things like this matter. We take them very seriously. This is definitely Australia and Queensland's games.
10: Andrew Liveris from the Brisbane 2032 Organising Committee on 7 there. And One Nation is pushing for a nationwide ban on full face coverings in schools, saying it would help students engage more freely with their teachers and classmates. The proposal would exclude hijabs and apply to public and private schools.
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10: Alex de Minaur is through to the final of the China Open. He'll take on Novak Djokovic in tonight's decider after Daniil Medvedev was kicked out of the tournament for hitting a fan in the face with the tennis ball.
15: Terribly sorry to the spectator, first of all, and trying to get in touch with him if he wants it. So.
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10: Sunny and a top of 22 today. Tomorrow, sunny and a top of 18 Thursday, 19 degrees. 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
0: 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Just as long as we repeat a song and you're the one to catch us out on 62421063. The Piano Man and Ace of Base ahead. Meantime, let's get back into the music with Bon Jovi.

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Mix on 6.3, it's Larry taking you through a $1,000 no repeat work day. Very shortly, a song that has, well, the earliest version that I can find is from 1937. Talked about it about a week or so ago. In the meantime, one that's not quite as old, originally done by Bill Withers in 1972 and taken back to the charts and doing better in the 80s with Club Nouveau. It's Lean On Me at Mix.

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0: Mix on 6.3 on a $1,000 no repeat workday. The Cranberries and Linger. And the Kiwis will understand when I say some smells do linger, Gene. It was an ad thing. It got the same sort of notoriety as the Yellow Pages ad here in Australia. Not happy, Jan. Anyway, moving on. Nice to have Kristen and Nige back again this morning. And you can tell that they are very, very, very good friends. The way they rip on each other. So Kristen was relaying the fourth birthday party celebrations for her daughter, Daphne. And let's just say Nige wasn't impressed. So they were talking about how they played Pass the Parcel.
1: Did you do Pass the Parcel like we used to do it back in the day? Or do you do the stupid hippie version now where, oh, everybody gets a present?
2: Everybody got a present. I felt bad therefore.
1: I hate you so much right now.
2: I felt bad therefore. So two things that you need to know. Number one, you would be really disappointed. One of the mums from Mummy's Group came over and said, Nige would be upset. There's no fairy bread.
1: Wait, what?
2: I forgot.
1: I thought you said this was a child's birthday party.
2: In the moving of everything, I forgot the fairy bread.
1: And I, you know what else I thought, Kristen? I thought this was Australia.
2: But it was fine. Her friend Clara gave her this pig, this walking, dancing pig, and the pig has 24 different noises. So that's all right.
1: Do any of them make up for a lack of fairy bread? I don't think they do they? Oink, oink. Oh, I'm still hungry.
2: Her other favourite gift was her Rabbitohs jersey that her grandfather gave her.
1: I've said this to you before, Kristen, and I mean it in all sincerity. On a daily basis, you find new and innovative ways to let me down.
2: Oh, okay.
0: They are really the best of friends. You can catch more of what you might have missed from this morning's show with Kristen and Nige at night. It's back from 6 this evening. And, of course, the guys are back again tomorrow morning from 6 at Mix 106.3.
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0: Mix 106.3, Jess Gray, music for the workday. All righty, other side of the news. It's time for Larry's 3 at 3, thanks to Cowra Lamb by Breakout River Meats. Taste the real difference. Ask your local butcher for the best. Today's clue sounds a little weird.
1: Wait a minute. Wait a minute. You ain't heard nothing yet. Wait a minute, I tell you. You ain't heard nothing.
0: Uh-huh. We'll find out how, well, what that is and how it relates to our 3 at 3. Other side of the news at Mix 106.3.
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15: Good afternoon. I'm Tamara Cartwright. Investigations into the death of a 70-year-old Watson man after his body was discovered in his home yesterday. Around 8 a.m. yesterday, police were called to a home in Hanson Place for a welfare check when the deceased body was located inside. Following inquiries by the homicide squad, the death is now being treated as suspicious. Anyone who witnessed any suspicious activity around the area in the days prior is urged to come forward. The Coalition has announced the biggest cut to immigration in the history of Australia. The plan would slash the number of temporary visa holders by around 650,000 over 4 years and would cut net overseas migration to 100,000 in the first 2 years. Opposition leader Angus Taylor says the numbers need to be lower and the standards need to be higher.
16: The reality is that immigration policy under Labor is threatening our way of life alongside threatening our borders. The integrity of our immigration system has been deeply flawed.
15: The Defence Force has confirmed a 28-year-old soldier killed yesterday was involved in a military vehicle rollover. Five other soldiers were injured in the incident at a training area in the NT. A growing number of celebrities are cutting ties with reality star Sam Wood in the wake of serious domestic violence charges laid against the fitness guru. Trainer Tiffany Hall, actress Tamin Sersok and MAFF star Jules Robinson have all distanced themselves from their partnerships with his brand, 28 by Sam Wood. And Floriade has officially wrapped up its 2026 Night Fest. Ross Triffitt from Events ACT says despite the miserable weather, they received a lot of positive feedback from visitors.
9: People were having a fantastic time. We had such great feedback about the artists and the whole experience of the night.
15: 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A litre of unleaded will set you back $2.44, while diesel is sitting at $2.89 a litre.
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15: Raiders prop Ada Mariotta has been named in the Toa Samoa squad ahead of the 2026 Rugby League World Cup. And the Giants have officially farewelled their key forward, Jesse Hogan, who's been traded to Collingwood. In return, they've received pick 75 from the Magpies in the upcoming 2026 AFL Draft.
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15: Sunny and a top of 22 today. Tomorrow, sunny and a top of 18. Thursday, 19 degrees. 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
20: All right, the clue for today sounded like this.
21: Wait a minute. Wait a minute. You ain't heard nothing yet. Wait a minute, I tell you. You ain't heard nothing.
20: Those words, you ain't heard nothing yet, were, well, iconic and very relevant. That was Al Jolson from The Jazz Singer. It's a movie that was released on this day in 1927, and in doing so, it introduced the era of sound in movies. That must have been massive. I mean, if you're old enough to remember the introduction of colour television, that was huge. Can you imagine the introduction of sound into movies? Anyway, it got me thinking, let's go to the movies for today's 3 at 3. And we're going to hear three Oscar-winning songs from the films. We'll end up in 1987 with the Oscar winner. The second song is an Oscar winner from 1994. We're going to kick off, though, with 1983's Oscar winner. Pop on your leg warmers. It's time for a flash dance at Mix 106.3.

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0: Do not try the lift at home. Especially as you get older. Accident and emergency has enough clients. Thank you very much. Mix 106.3. Today's 3 at 3 took us to the movies based on the fact that it was on this day in 1927. The Jazz Singer starring Al Jolson premiered in New York, which introduced the sound era to movies. So we went to the movies and heard from some Oscar-winning songs. Irene Cara's Flashdance kicked it off. Sir Elton John with Can You Feel the Love Tonight from The Lion King. And, of course, from Dirty Dancing, Bill Medley and Jennifer Warnes. Tomorrow, it's Simple People. Keep it simple, stupid. That's what I always rely on. And just some on this day music releases from across the years. We'll find out what they are tomorrow. Now, we'll continue our $1,000 no-repeat workday. And we don't have the school holiday survival packs anymore. But coming up, a couple of ideas of things to do with the kids over the holidays at Mix.
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0: 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It's Larry with you. Well, school holidays, how are you coping with those? At least the weather's been okay, so I guess for the most part, parents and guardians can shove the kids outside. I mean, not like they used to in our day. Yeah, get on your bikes and come home when the street lights come on. Those were the days. Now, Australian National Botanic Gardens, if your kids in your life like bugs, this is going to be right up their alley. It's on until the 9th of October. Bugs Alive, it's called. Now, I don't know how much of an attraction this is going to be, but there is a venom room. Yeah, a venom room. Okay. On the other side of the coin, there is a walk-through butterfly dome, which is going to be quite nice. So that is definitely one option. You do need to book for that. I'm not sure if there's a cost attached. It might be free, but they do need to know numbers for each session. Now, the National Museum of Australia has got the Antarctica exhibition on at the moment. And tomorrow and Thursday, there are two sessions, one at 10 and one at 1. It's Artistic Antarctica with Alison Lester and Coral Tullock. So this is about communal art for kids aged 5 to 12. You'll hear some stories of their adventures in Antarctica, and obviously there will be an artistic element to it as well. Now, there is a cost with this, $25 per child. Accompanying adults are free. It's usually the other way around, isn't it? Anyway, this is kind of cool. And children must be accompanied by an adult. Bookings are essential. You'll find more details for that on the National Museum's website, which is nma.gov.au. All right, let's kick on with our $1,000 no repeat workday. Queen to come. Yes, the reigning champions of the rock games. Harry Styles next, though, at Mix 106.3.
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0: 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Shake it up. Which is what we're going to do to get back into our final hour of the $1,000 no-repeat workday. 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
2: Tradie clearance on Caddy, Crafter and Amarok. 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
11: If you're travelling over the Commonwealth Avenue Bridge, expect delays at those roadwork zones. A heavier run north towards Canberra Central towards Parkes Way. A steady run through Deakin, Adelaide Avenue west towards Yarra Glen. In Curtin, congestion for Quarter Road westbound approaching Lady Denman Drive. Some hold-ups in Hawker for William Hovell Drive north approaching Drake Rockman Drive. And a good run in Hall for the Barton Highway north out of the capital. 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
12: Yuma, good afternoon. I'm Tamara Cartwright.
11: Lifeline Canberra have officially appointed their newest CEO, with Shane Rattenbury set to commence in the role from next week. The former ACT Greens leader says he knows what kind of leader he wants to be for Lifeline Canberra.
3: Yeah, I want to lead an organisation that is trusted by our community, that is working hard to deliver the services that people need, and to make sure that Lifeline continues to evolve and innovate to meet changing community needs and expectations.
11: ACT police are seeking witnesses and information to a burglary in Ainslie. Last Wednesday, police received reports of a burglary during the early hours of the morning. After a review of CCTV footage, a man allegedly entered a residence around 3 a.m. and destroyed a barbecue before stealing multiple power tools and other items. The man also allegedly attempted to gain entry to another nearby residence before leaving the area. Police believe that there may be additional victims and offences linked to the man. Anyone who saw suspicious activity in the area is urged to contact police. OpenAI has revealed even its own boss was kept in the dark about one of its AI agents breaching Australian government websites. The breach happened in June, but they weren't told until September, almost a fortnight after Deputy PM Richard Marles met with the CEO in the US. The local government is looking to strengthen international partnerships, attract investment and grow tourism through an 8-day trade and investment mission in Europe. Chief Minister Andrew Barr will look to deepen ties with Germany and the UK and focus on technology, infrastructure, research and opportunities. And Judith Lucy has confirmed she's been diagnosed with breast cancer, the Aussie comedian making the announcement on social media, admitting whilst it's come as a shock, she's doing okay. She got the news a few weeks back and says she plans to undergo a double mastectomy with the cancer in the relatively early stages.
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11: Australia's women's cricketers are calling on Cricket Australia to return some matches to the peak of summer amid fears the current schedule is affecting the sport's growth. After upcoming series against Bangladesh and New Zealand, the Australian team won't play on home soil again until next March.
2: Join at Canberra Labour Club for only $1.10. 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
11: Sunny and a top of 22 today. Tomorrow, sunny and a top of 18. Thursday, 19 degrees. 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
0: Hello to you too. 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Spin Doctors along very shortly right now. Shaking things up a bit, it's the Cars at Mix.

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0: Just great music for the drive home at Mix 106.3. Well, you might have heard this in the 4 o'clock news. Another beloved entertainer has given a health update on social media today. Judith Lucy, who got her start in with The Late Show back in the early 90s, has posted this up.
1: On my way home, I got an email from Breast Screen Australia telling me that my mammogram result was a bit weird. May I take this opportunity to say, ladies, for the love of God, keep up with your mammograms. Anyway, long story short, I've got breast cancer. I didn't want to say anything about it until I knew what was going on. I went in last Friday for a lumpectomy, and a doctor, I'm not making this up, called Dr. Fun, found more cancer. So we have moved from, and Dr. Fun is amazing, I am in her debt, but we have gone from a lumpectomy to a mastectomy, which I am having Friday week. I said, while you're there, let's get rid of the other one. Because you know something, I have had 40 years of, if I do say so myself, large and spectacular breasts. You had your chance, fellas. So I think I'm quite fine with going bra-free for my last chapter. And my last chapter is going to be very long and healthy. It is relatively early stages. It is also relatively non-aggressive.
0: Well, I guess we can be thankful for small mercies, but delivered in the inimitable style of Judith Lucy. We do wish you all the best, Judith, on this latest challenge, and hope to see you back up on stage being your irreverent, dry and quite often vulgar self. I love it. I do. I won't lie. And I think the important takeaway from this is, as she said,
1: ladies, for the love of God, keep up with your mammograms.
0: And gentlemen, that goes with other cancers as well. All righty, let's continue our next little bit of, almost the last little bit of our $1,000 no repeat workday, London Beat, next at Mix 106.3.
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4: In Yarralumla, we've got a house fire with fire crews on site. It's at Killingmoon Court at Novar Street. Expect delays in the area. A busy run in Hawker for William Hoffel Drive north, approaching Drake Brockman Drive with traffic back to the Karma Nature Reserve. Steady in Simonston for the Monero Highway south towards Jarrabombra. Congestion in Monash, Drakeford Drive southbound at Isabella Drive. KFC's new lunchtime box full range packs an unreasonable amount of chicken into mouth-watering $5, $10 and $15 boxes. 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

0: Just great music for the drive home at Mix 106.3. Well, the Bogong moths are making waves wherever they go, probably because we haven't seen this many for so long. And there was an article on news.com.au earlier today that I was reading, and it had a video included in it of Christian Hull, who's like an online influencer, personality, something or other, walking along Gibbon Beach in Bundina in Sydney on the weekend. And there were just hundreds, if not thousands, of dead Bogong moths on the shoreline. They'd probably been blown out to sea, got tired, couldn't find anything to land on, and so they basically just drop into the ocean and get washed up on shore. But he was saying that before the storms of the weekend, you know, there were just thousands and thousands and thousands flying around. I did like the line he dropped. It was like that movie The Birds, but with moths. So, yeah, it's great to see them back. I honestly haven't seen that many around my place. I live in a part of Gungahlin. We've had a couple in the house, but not like an infestation around any outside lights or anything. But that's the thing. Turn your outside lights off at the moment until the migration passes. They're on their way up to the Snowy Mountains. And please, if you can help it, don't spray them, don't kill them, because they are actually a food source for an endangered marsupial up in the Snowy Mountains. So they will move on. They will move on. Just try and keep your house outside as dark as you possibly can at night. Oh, you know what the next thing, the next infestation for Canberra is? For those who have been here for a few years, you'll understand. It's nearly fluff season. That's when the poplar trees just unload all this fluff on us. Anyway, if you're new to it, you'll find out. All right, last little bit of our $1,000 no-repeat workday to come. The Commitments next at Mix.
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3: We've got a house fire in Yarralumla that's impacting Killamoon Court at Nobar Street in both directions. Watch out for smoke in the area. A build-up in Phillip for Yamba Drive both ways at the Canberra Hospital. Some peak hour traffic in Majura on the Majura Parkway north approaching the Federal Highway. Steady in Acton for Parksway West along the waterfront towards the Glenlock Interchange. And a build-up in Barton over the Kings Avenue Bridge for Eastlanders. This week at IGA, get Primo Shortcut Rindless Bacon, 750 grams, half price, just $8.40. 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Ends October 6th at participating stores, excludes IGA local grocer. 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

0: Mix 106.3. Just great music for the drive home. That was the $1,000 no repeat workday done and dusted. It does return tomorrow. All right, other side of the news. Thanks to Bronx New York Pizza, where New York meets Canberra. Order online at bronxpizza.com.au. And now, it only just occurred to me, because I put the quiz together over... It was over about an hour and a half or so, and I got distracted during while I was writing the questions, which is quite easy for... Oh, shiny. Look at that. Oh, back to the questions. So 4 out of the 5 questions today are Australian. So I need an Australian town for question one, an Australian river for question number two. The audio question is the only non-Australian one. It's a TV theme. Oh, I used to love that show. Question number 4 is probably going to be the hardest one on the fly. So I'm going to give it to you now so you can, you know, maybe just ace it. Maybe if you came in at question number 4, wow, you would be the ultimate seagull. I need the name of an Australian town with a one-word fruit name. There are 4 of them. All right. And question number 5 is about an Australian TV show. Get set to call other side of the news for last one standing at Mix 106.3.
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9: Peak hour traffic in Majura on the Majura Parkway, north approaching the Federal Highway. A steady run travelling south towards the Canberra Airport. A build-up in Oaks Estate. For Oaks Estate Road north towards Pialago Avenue, also slow for Pialago Avenue at Yass Road travelling east. Congestion in Ross Parksway westbound approaching Anzac Parade, and heavy in Hawker William Hovell Drive out towards Drake Brockman Drive. Long weekend or not, pet emergencies don't stop. 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
11: Good afternoon. I'm Tamara Cartwright. Investigations into the death of a 70-year-old Watson man after his body was discovered in his home yesterday. Around 8 a.m. yesterday, police were called to a home in Hanson Place for a welfare check when the deceased body was located inside. Following inquiries by the homicide squad, the death is now being treated as suspicious. Anyone who witnessed any suspicious activity around the area in the days prior is urged to come forward. The opposition has accused Labor of mismanaging Australia's immigration system. The coalition unveiled their own migration policy today, promising to cut 650,000 temporary visas over 4 years. Deputy Liberal leader Jane Hume says the move won't create any worker shortages.
12: Pubs will still be staffed, fruit will still be picked, and houses will be built. But the system will be managed. It will be well managed.
11: Overseas now, and hundreds of Cornell University students and faculty members have held a protest at the New York campus in the wake of the university's handling of gang rape allegations. A criminal investigation has been launched after a woman identified as Jane Doe sued the university over its handling of the 2024 incident. Back locally, and Floreat has officially wrapped up another successful Night Fest despite the surge of wet weather limiting the number of visitors. More than 13,000 visitors braved the cold weather over the four nights, with Ross Triffitt from Events ACT saying they received a lot of positive feedback.
13: Some fantastic bands on the main stage, but also lots of activity throughout the park, and the street performers and our roving entertainment also proved to be really popular.
11: And more help for struggling locals in need of a warm meal and safe place tonight. The ACT Greens teaming up with Helping ACT, dishing out free meals at Watson Shops from 6 p.m. Now, Canberra's Fuel Watch make fuel prices yesterday's problem. 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A litre of unleaded will set you back about $2.44, while diesel is sitting at $2.89.
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11: Raiders prop Adam Mariotta will represent Samoa in the upcoming Rugby League World Cup. And the supercar teams have started arriving in Bathurst ahead of this weekend's action at Mount Panorama. There'll be a street party tomorrow.
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11: Sunny and a top of 22 today. Tomorrow, sunny and a top of 18. Thursday, 19 degrees. 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
0: 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So, with all that information, you must be busting a gut to phone right now. And rightly, you should. 6242 1063 if you'd like to play Last One Standing and get your lips around that delicious 18-inch Bronx New York pizza.

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1: You ready?
2: All right, this feels weird because I'm looking out the window and the sun is still shining very, very brightly. I'm just not used to doing Last One Standing. It feels like we're doing it a whole lot earlier. Anyway, same time and different contestants for the most part. First up is Craig. Hello, Craig.
3: How you going?
2: I'm doing all right. Did you have a nice long weekend?
3: Yeah, it was good.
2: Excellent. Excellent.
3: Nice and chilled.
2: You didn't destroy too many of your brain cells that you're going to need in the next couple of minutes?
3: Hopefully not.
2: We're about to find out. Question number one. Which town's satellite dish relayed pictures of man landing on the moon in 1969? Or I should say, which Australian town's satellite dish relayed pictures of man on the moon in 1969? Where was the film The Dish set?
3: Canberra.
2: It was a wild weekend, wasn't it, Craig?
3: Yeah.
2: Hey, thanks for playing and have a great night. Next up, we've got Rob. G'day, Rob.
4: How you going, Larry?
2: I'm doing all right. You ever seen the film The Dish?
4: I haven't, actually.
2: Oh, okay. Well, essentially, in which town was that film set?
4: I'm going to have a wild stab. In Parks.
2: It was in Parks. Question number two. What's the name of the river that runs through Adelaide?
4: Is it the Murray?
2: It is not. Hey, thanks for playing, Rob. Have a great night. Next up, Oliver. Hello, Oliver.
5: Hello.
2: Been to Adelaide?
5: No.
2: Okay, we don't have to go there to know the name of the river that runs through it. What is it?
5: Torrens.
2: There we go. All right. Oliver, how old are you?
5: 13.
2: 13. Have you got a brains trust there?
5: Yeah.
2: I'm hoping it's a slightly older brains trust because I'm about to play you a theme from a TV show that ran from 1981 to 1989 and I need the name of the show. Here we go.

0: Any ideas, Oliver?
1: No.
0: No? Okay. I'll give you one of those then. Hey, thanks for playing, Oliver. Have a great night. And the last one we've got, because I had another caller, but they dropped out twice, I might say. Louis, hello.
2: Thanks, Larry. How you doing? Good, mate. Good.
0: Here we go again.

0: What was the name of that show, Louie?
1: Wasn't the Flying Doctors, was it?
0: You were right in so far as it wasn't. Hey, thanks for playing.
1: I didn't know where the ball came.
0: All right, thanks, Louie. That means I need some more contestants. 6242-1063 if you'd like to play Last One Standing. Maybe you are today's seagull.
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1: You ready?
2: All righty. Well, I thought the first five were ready, but clearly they weren't. Maybe the second five will be ready. Hey, Wayne.
3: Hey, how are you?
2: I'm doing all right. Okay, we are up to the audio question, which is a theme from a TV show, American TV show, that ran from 1981 to 1989. And it sounded like this.

0: What was the name of that show, Wayne?
1: That wasn't Dynasty, was it?
0: It was Dynasty. Oh. There you go. Lifestyles of the Rich and Famous.
1: Yes.
0: We are back on track. Did you ever watch it?
1: Oh, yeah, I did. I couldn't stand the show.
0: Oh, okay. I loved it.
1: Yeah. Oh, I did.
0: Joan Collins, Alexis Carrington, Colby Dexter. Oh.
1: Joan Collins made it.
0: Yeah. Alrighty. Now, this is the question that's going to be a little bit difficult to answer on the fly, perhaps. Give me the name of an Australian town with a one-word fruit name. There are four of them. There is one in Victoria.
1: Oh,
0: Berry. Oh, look at that. You could have also had Orange, obviously. Quandong is in Victoria. And believe it or not, in Queensland, there is a town called Banana. So there you go. I know, right?
1: Oh, I didn't know that one.
0: Takes all sorts in Queensland. All right, question number five. Which Australian television show had a cast that included Peter Moon, Marg Downey, Gina Riley, Steve Vizard, and Michael Veitch?
1: The comedy show.
0: Yeah.
1: I'm just trying to remember.
0: What,
1: the Full Frontal, was it?
0: It was not. No. Wayne, you were doing so well.
1: Yeah, that's all right.
0: Thanks, mate. You have to phone back another time. Have a great night.
1: Yeah, we will do.
0: All righty. Next up, we have Maria. Hello, Maria.
2: Hi, how are you?
0: I'm very well. Is that you flying above, Maria?
2: Oh, I wish.
0: Well, potentially, you are about to swoop and grab some pizza. Which Australian TV show had a cast that included Peter Moon, Marg Downey, Gina Riley, Steve Vizard, and Michael Veitch?
2: Was it Fast Forward?
3: Winner!
2: Yes!
0: There she goes, she came, she swooped. Maria, you are today's seagull, and I'm sure you don't mind because you're about to be stuffed full of pizza. Well done.
2: Yeah, good. Thank you.
0: All righty. 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

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What a lovely day it was. What a shame we had to come back to work. We could have had this day on Saturday. That would have been nice. Would have been lovely. Anyway, wasn't to be. So our low point this morning was about 6:30. We got down to 8.4. We were aiming at 22, didn't quite get there. 21.1 around 3 o'clock this afternoon. Now, it is going to be a chilly night tonight.

0: and we could see some showers and or rain for Saturday with around 21. All right, let's kick on with our journey home. It's a thrilling ride next. 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
3: In Majura, peak hour traffic for the Majura Parkway, north approaching the Federal Highway. A busy run in Cook for Coulter Drive northbound, approaching Springvale Drive. Heavy in Hawker, William Hovell Drive north towards Drake Brockman Drive, queues back to the Karma Nature Reserve. A build-up in Russell for Parksway westbound towards Anzac Parade. Filling the pressure in Phillip, the Yamba Drive, south along the Canberra Hospital. When the market keeps you guessing, it pays to know the value. 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

0: Just great music for the drive home at Mix 106.3. Hey, it's Larry with you. I had the pleasure of catching up with an old friend I used to work with as well on Saturday night. His name's Hayden Miller. He used to work at this radio station as well. And he made me aware of something that I'm going to play you a little piece of. Now, before I begin, let me just be absolutely crystal clear. Julie Anthony is a national treasure. She has an incredible voice. I mean, she had a brief stint replacing Judith Durham as the lead singer of The Seekers. She's performed at the Sydney Opera House alongside the likes of Anthony Warlow. She sang the national anthem with Human Nature at the 2000 Sydney Olympics opening ceremony. But on Saturday night, Hayden made me aware of an album she put out in 1985.
1: All right, this is it. Julie Anthony's brand new album. With 15 of today's biggest hits. You won't be. Julie sings.
2: Wake me up before you go, go. Don't leave me hanging on like a yo-yo.
1: Invisible. Tiamo. Never ending story. Ghostbusters.
2: Like
1: sunglasses at night.
2: Sunglasses at night.
0: And yes, it does go on. And just incidentally, the ad for that is on YouTube and they spelt invisible wrong. Just saying. I mean, the 80s gave us so much cool stuff. Prince and NXS and U2 and The Police and all the rest of them. And it also gave us Julie Anthony. This is it, 1985. Again, please let me be clear. I think she is a national treasure. But, you know, we all have stuff in our past that we think, oh, wish I hadn't done that. Anyway, I hope it earned her a few bob. Maybe you've still got that album in your collection. Go and hook it out and have a listen. Go on. All right, let's kick on with Pink coming up next at Mix 106.3.
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3: 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Canberra Traffic.
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5: In Majura, peak hour traffic on the Majura Park Lane, north approaching the Federal Highway. It's a build-up in Barton over the Kings Avenue Bridge for eastbounders. Once you hit Russell, slow for Parksway westbound towards the Commonwealth Avenue Bridge. Also busy at Canberra Central, Canberra Civic, Kooyong Street in both directions. And a build-up in Hooker, William Hovell Drive from the Karma Nature Reserve out towards Belconnen Way. 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
11: Yuma, good evening. I'm Tamara Cartwright. Labor is voicing its concerns about the Coalition's new migration policy, claiming the opposition is chasing One Nation votes. The Coalition today announcing to cut temporary visas to 650,000 over 4 years if they win the next election. But Assistant Minister and Member for Fenner, Andrew Lee, has told the ABC the policy would have a deep impact on the economy.
12: If you massively cut back overseas migration, you're going to make food more expensive by driving up costs for farmers. You're going to make it more difficult to build the homes that Australians need. Migrants aren't just mouths to feed, they're muscles to build.
11: The PM says Australia's thoughts are with the loved ones of the soldier who died during a training exercise in the NT. The Defence Force confirming the 28-year-old was killed in a vehicle rollover while five others were injured. In a statement, Anthony Albanese says there are no safe or easy days for those serving in defence. Former ACT Greens leader Shane Rattenbury has officially been appointed as Lifeline Canberra's newest CEO. He says he's already got his priorities set in order.
4: We want to make sure that when people have a moment of difficulty, when they're in crisis, that there is someone there to support them. So that means making sure that Lifeline can answer as many calls as possible. And we also think about the service offerings of the future. What can we do to continue to help people with their mental wellbeing?
11: Floriade has officially wrapped up its 2026 Night Fest. Ross Triffitt from Events ACT says despite the miserable weather, they received a lot of positive feedback.
13: People were having a fantastic time. We had such great feedback about the artists and the whole experience of the night. So, yeah, in terms of the attendee experience and the level of advocacy for the event, it looks like it provided some really positive results.
11: And Judith Lucy has revealed she has breast cancer. The comedian taking to social media with the news, saying it's relatively early stages and non-aggressive, and encouraging other women to keep up with their mammograms.
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11: Australia's best female cricketers fear the sport could lose visibility with the Aussie team not set to play on home soil again until 2026. After upcoming ODI series against Bangladesh and New Zealand. Senior players are calling on Cricket Australia to return some matches to the peak of summer, warning the current schedule could hinder the sport's growth with young fans.
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11: Sunny and a top of 22 today. Tomorrow, sunny and a top of 18 Thursday, 19 degrees. 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
1: At night.
0: Now, Kristen, you love a handbag.
2: Oh, don't mind if I do.
0: Boy, do you love a handbag, but you also love a roast chicken.
2: You know I do.
0: Yeah, I know you do.
2: My mummy's group only brought this up with me over the weekend. They were like, God, you talk about a hot chick on the radio a lot.
1: I love it.
2: I love a bachelor's handbag.
0: I think I've spoken about this before. My mum's best friend, Maureen, she comes to visit Wagga, you know she's there because she brings a roast chook, white rolls, coleslaw, and chicken chips. And guys, Maureen was in Wagga on the weekend.
2: Oh, thank God.
0: Everyone, except me, I'm a vegan, was eating that roast chook.
2: I want to talk to Maureen, though, about a roast chook and chicken chips. I think we need to
0: They're separate. You don't eat them together.
2: No, I know, but I think we need to,
0: branch out on flavour.
2: Stretch out a little bit more when it comes to the chips.
1: And what is her selection process when it comes to picking the chook? Does she just get whatever they give her, or does she go, I want that one?
2: We've got standards.
0: She'd be specific.
2: Yep.
0: Anyway, this isn't about Morsey, although shout out, love you. Woolworths are about to release some merchandise. I've grabbed some audio. Have a listen.
3: Well, Aussies will soon be able to cart around more than just a hot chook in their bachelor's handbag. Woolworths has taken the iconic design and turned it into a reusable carry bag.
0: Oh.
3: It can be used for hot or cold products with built-in insulation, and it goes on sale from Wednesday for just $10 at selected stores.
0: So, Kristen, I'm about to show you
2: merchandise. It literally looks like that.
1: I want that.
0: It looks exactly like the bachelor's handbag with the chicken sweating away in there, and it perfectly fits in
2: a hot chook.
0: But I just think it's a great sized bag.
2: This is brilliant.
0: How good is it?
2: Absolutely brilliant.
0: And just $10.
1: That's a lot. Let's bring that to work sort of lunch thing. Got your Sammy, 100%. Got your fruit, got your Nana.
0: Well, it's insulated, so you could use it for your hot and cold things, or you could just use it as an actual handbag.
2: Oh, that's so funny. That is so funny.
0: It's cheaper than a chicken.
2: It is cheaper than a chicken. What a great way to advertise your hot chooks.
0: Absolutely, it's a great idea.
2: Were you producing us when we did the phone topic? Does your local store cluck like a chicken?
0: Yeah, I was producing then.
2: There are Coles and Woolworths around Canberra that there is a buzzer. I can't remember what it is. Maybe it's when the hot chickens
0: are ready.
2: And the staff can press a buzzer and it sets off, a noise that is the chooks.
1: Oh, I'm here for that.
0: Yeah.
1: Is that something that's current now? Do I have to go roaming around my Woolies?
0: Yeah, yeah. Mm-hmm. You just have to camp out at your Woolies.
1: I will find the local Woolies has got that and I will be there for it. Absolutely.
0: Oh. Well, you will have to camp out on Wednesday because I have a feeling that these are going to be hot ticket items.
2: Hot ticket items.
0: I wrote when I saw it. Well, I wrote, this is so chic, Ken.
4: 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Mix 106.3. You can walk.

0: Hello, we're Kristen and Nige.
1: But it's night time.
2: Kristen and Nige's Entertainment Report. Renowned Australian entertainment reporter, Pete Ford.
0: Oh, look, Pete, I'm not going to lie. Behind the scenes here at the radio station, we did think long and hard about whether we would cover this story today in regards to Sam Wood, who is from The Bachelor. You know, a lot of people will remember him from a whole range of different reality TV shows, to be honest. He's kind of dabbled in a few bits and pieces. He has built a career around empowering women.
3: Yeah.
0: And that took a dramatic turn over the weekend.
3: Yeah, look, it is one of these difficult ones. I reckon there's two things we need to say up front. Number one is that we really hope the alleged victim is getting all the care and the attention and the advice that he or she needs.
0: Mm-hmm.
3: And secondly, people are innocent until they're proven guilty.
0: Yes.
3: That's just the basic tenet of law in this country. So what has happened, of course, the allegations are very, very serious. Of domestic violence and strangulation.
0: Yeah.
3: And he's now in the lockup. He's been in the lockup since Sunday morning, and he will be trying for bail on Thursday. He's in Queensland still at Maroochydore, and that's where he was holidaying with his family. Now, there was a family statement yesterday from the Wood family, so I guess that means it's a united voice, including his wife, Snezana,
0: Snezana.
3: I think
0: on The Bachelor, she was like lasagna.
3: Yeah, okay. That's right. Well, she seems like a lovely person. And it's, of course, apart from anything else, not to make light of anything, but it's one of those rare stories of a couple who got together in a reality show and have stayed together for a long time.
0: Mm-hmm.
3: So clearly what we can't do under the law, particularly in Queensland where I am, we can't identify the alleged victim, and we're not going to do that, obviously. But what this is, it's a huge thing because people may not realise that he doesn't own the company anymore, 28 by Sam Wood. He doesn't own that. He sold that 4 years ago for $72 million.
0: Interesting.
3: Now, already, just based on the allegations, the company is in trouble. So there's poor people who bought it, you know, who kind of just own the company, but they rely on him to be the face of it. Now they have this, you know, huge empire that could be about to collapse.
0: Mm-hmm. And so where to from here?
3: Well, I guess it's a case of waiting and see what happens Thursday. Obviously, he wants to get bail and get out of there. I presume he wants to go back to Melbourne. He owns a beautiful home in Brighton. So this will be, obviously, it must be horribly confronting for somebody whose life has been very different and very a lot of wealth and all of that, suddenly to be locked up in a jail cell awaiting an outcome on Thursday. So, you know, we don't know what's going to happen next, obviously, but clearly there was somebody who made a decision that he was not entitled to walk free until the court case. Normally that would be happening.
0: Mm-hmm.
3: But in this case, clearly there was a decision made that no, this is not a case where we can allow him to be free until the date of the trial.
0: Mm-hmm. Well, it's definitely the biggest story in Australia this morning. So, you know, it is an opportunity to just remember if there is anything going on for you or whether this brings up anything for you. Of course, you've always got help with 1-800-RESPECT as well. So,
3: correct.
0: Pete, yeah. Thank you for your time, Pete.
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0: It's Kristen and Nige at night.
1: It was Daphne's birthday on Saturday.
0: Oh, my God.
1: Oh, my God. The days
0: are slow, Kristen, but the years are fast. Is that how they go?
1: Yes, the days are long, but the years are fast.
0: That's the one.
1: It's very true. It is very true.
0: Oh, boy, those days are long sometimes, aren't they?
1: And, oh, honey. Oh, yeah. Absolutely. You are absolutely texting your husband at 4 or 4:30 in the afternoon going, everything's completely fine, but if you could just come home from work as soon as you could tonight, I'm going to need a spare pair of hands here.
0: He dies inside when he reads that. Yeah, every time.
1: He doesn't feel like he belongs, like he's got a purpose and goes, my family needs me.
0: To what extent, in my initial question?
1: Anyway.
0: That's not what makes him sad.
1: Anyway, it was during the week that I went, we probably need to do something for Daphne's birthday. So I just shot out a little message to some of the mummies in mummies group.
0: Yeah.
1: And some of her little friends at school. And to be honest, I thought, look, it's over a long weekend, you know, and it's kind of last minute.
0: To what extent does a four-year-old understand that it's birthday? And could you, I'm purely hypothetically here, could you have just let it slide?
1: Oh,
0: and would she have known is my question.
1: Yeah, but
0: how good is she with a calendar? Oh, yeah, no, that's not what I'm asking. Could you have gotten away with it and just gone, you weren't quite old enough. Don't worry about it.
1: She would need to have it at some stage.
0: When she's 10 and figures out what birthdays are.
1: Like calculating time, even in the lead up to her birthday, she got really confused. She kept waking up every morning and running and going, Mum, is my birthday today? It's like, no, it's in.
0: You see, this is what I'm talking about. You don't even have to throw them a party. They don't know.
1: Anyway, so I got the mum guilds and I threw out a little invite to everybody and said, yeah, let's get together in the park. And not only is everybody so kind and they were like, we'll be there, no problem. The day rolls around and I don't know if you remember Saturday, but Saturday was absolutely pissing with rain. Pissing with rain.
0: I was supposed to go on a park walk.
1: Mm.
0: 5Ks in there, and I woke up and went, that's not happening.
1: Well, I woke up at 7:30 and thought, what is my wet weather plan? How am I going to host 16 four-year-olds in my house today?
0: So these are the things you should have thought about before you had a kid, shouldn't you?
1: I think you're going to say
0: you were just all like, yay, you know, let's do it. Woo.
1: Before you send out the invites. Anyway, it was fine. Everybody came around. We moved furniture. We made lemonade. It was fantastic.
0: Wait, what? You made lemonade?
1: No, as in like, you know, the day gave us lemons and we made lemonade. Okay. It's fine.
0: But you mean you had like an activity with a bucket of lemons and some.
1: Pass the parcel. Yes, always a winner.
0: Wait. Did you do pass the parcel like we used to do it back in the day? Or do you do the stupid hippie version now where, everybody gets a present?
1: Everybody got a present. I felt bad therefore.
0: I hate you so much right now.
1: I felt bad therefore. So two things that you need to know. Number one, you would be really disappointed. One of the mums from Mummy's Group came over and said, Nige would be upset. There's no fairy bread.
0: Wait, what?
1: I forgot.
0: I thought you said this was a child's birthday party.
1: In the moving of everything, I forgot the fairy bread.
0: And you know what else I thought, Kristen? I thought this was Australia.
1: But it was fine. Her friend Clara gave her this pig, this walking, dancing pig, and the pig has 24 different noises. So that's all right.
0: Do any of them make up for a lack of fairy bread? I don't think they do they? Oink, oink. Oh, I'm still hungry.
1: Her other favourite gift was her Rabbitohs jersey that her grandfather gave her.
0: I've said this to you before, Kristen, and I mean it in all sincerity. On a daily basis, you find new and innovative ways to let me down.
1: Oh, okay. Mm.
0: And in this case, your own children.
1: Well, that wasn't me. That was...
0: I know, but you allowed it.
1: My dad. Well, I didn't know.
0: You facilitated. You did. I mean, deep down, you knew what he was going to do. You've known Bob for many years.
1: I honestly didn't.
0: The man drives around with a caravan on the back of his car. You know he's going to buy a Rabbitohs jersey. Of course he is.
1: Through Sydney.
0: Yeah.
1: When he lives in Dubbo. Yep.
0: I mean...

0: like,
1: the writing's on the wall, isn't it?
0: That seems fine.
1: Yeah, it's the least of your worries is the Rabbitohs jersey in hindsight, isn't it?
0: You should have seen Ian's face.
1: Cool. So did she put it on and just not eat fairy bread?
0: Oh, loves it. Absolutely loves it. Wants to wear it everywhere. Wanted to wear it in all of the photos.
1: Oh, and how's Ian coping?
0: He's not.
1: He's not, is he?
0: He's actually not.
1: I have no daughter.
0: Yep.
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0: Hey, it's Kristen and Nige at night.
1: I've been away, so friends, is this true? It's a post on the Canberra Reddit thread and it says, RIP, the Kayleen Indoor Sports Centre. And may
2: I say... What, literally, or has they just stopped serving party pies or something? No.
1: This probably went unnoticed unless you were still playing there, but Kayleen Indoor Sports closed on Friday after decades of giving the North Side a community space for netball, tri-sports, indoor soccer and more. It was not in the best state. The entry in particular was so water damaged you could smell the mould even on a dry day. And I hadn't been there for quite some time, but I still like playing some form of sport there for over 20 years. It is sad to see it go. Sadder still to realise that its closure now leaves North Canberra without an equivalent centre. The only others like it in Canberra are in Western and Canberra, respectively.
2: Oh, wow. And you know what? They did a belter of a trivia night back in the day, too.
1: Oh, did they?
2: Kayleen.
1: Did they?
2: Used to go there with Phil from production.
1: Oh.
2: Remember Phil?
1: Of course I remember Phil.
2: Yeah.
1: Kate Rice and I used to play in a mixed indoor netball comp.
2: That's right.
1: Kayleen.
2: Yeah.
1: And we used to play with a lot of the media advisors of a lot of, like, assembly members, you know, like our pollies, basically their media team, or even federal, you know.
2: Did you get the on-court gossip from them, or were they stone cold professionals?
1: Not only did we get the on-court gossip, we would also secure interviews at the same time.
2: See, look at that, and then you can claim your match fees on tax then if you've got a good accountant. Networking, isn't it?
1: This post has been flooded with comments from Canberrans in regards...
2: Just like the foyer. Sorry.
1: In regards to their thoughts and feelings on the Kayleen Indoor Sports Centre, but I thought Clip 22 summed it up best. Friends, when he said, I once saw a guy spit on a ref there and watched... tradies brawl over indoor football bi-weekly. It will be missed.
2: I couldn't have summed it up better myself.
1: I have never felt more uneasy on a court than I did at the Kayleen Indoor Sports Centre. And that's what it will be remembered for.
2: Why'd you feel uneasy? Well, the bloke's trying to spit on you with it.
1: It's just a lore unto itself. That indoor sports centre.
2: Well, it was.
1: It was. RIP. And you did do it your way.
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0: Hello, it's Kristen and Nige.
1: At night. I need your help about the incident. There was an incident at a primary school the other day that I was involved in.
0: Uh-oh.
1: And I want to know, I want to speak to you as a parent and find out if you think I've done the right thing here or not. So I'm riding my push bike to work, of all places. I had to come in last week and record some stuff.
0: Okay.
1: And it was easier just to come to work and do it. So I jumped on my little push bike, but like back in the day,
0: mm-hmm.
1: and I was riding. And
0: how did it feel?
1: Oh, it was fantastic.
0: Coming back
1: loved
0: into
1: it.
0: Work.
1: Oh, no, it was really cool. Like, I spent like half an hour doing work and 2.5 hours just talking to people.
0: Oh, honey, you used to do that before the stroke.
1: Exactly. See, so everything's back to normal, which is great. But what wasn't normal was on the way there, I have to go past a primary school. It's somewhere in Harrison. I don't even know what it's called. I just know it's a primary school because it's right there. It's a 40 zone, but the bike only does 25 flat out, so you're fine.
0: Mm-hmm.
1: I'm riding along, and then I see... This is the part I need your help with. I see some little girls. There's a group of about five of them.
0: Aww.
1: They're all on their hands and knees right up against the fence.
0: Yep.
1: And they've got a stick,
0: mm-hmm.
1: and they're reaching the stick out through the gap in the fence to try and get this thing that's on the ground.
0: Okay.
1: That's like fluorescent orange.
0: Right.
1: When as I was riding towards it, I thought it was like it looked to me like a bouncy ball.
0: Okay.
1: You know, like one of those little, about the size of a 20-cent piece, but spherical.
0: Mm-hmm.
1: And I thought, these little girls, their ball has bounced out of the playground.
0: Yep.
1: They're trying to get it. The stick is about an inch and a half too short.
0: Mm-hmm.
1: They're trying to reach it. I see all this as I'm riding past, and the helpful man in me couldn't just keep riding. I stopped. Oh.
0: Cute.
1: I stopped on the side of the road to put the kickstand on.
0: Okay.
1: I got off. I'm still wearing a helmet. Got my glasses on, my beard, the whole lot. I must have looked an absolute treat.
0: Yep.
1: And I've gone over to these little girls who were still desperately trying to get the bouncy ball,
0: mm-hmm.
1: or what I thought was a bouncy ball,
0: mm-hmm.
1: off the ground. And I, as I walked up, I said, "Let me help you out, ladies." No drama. See, thinking, goodness. What a legend I am. What a helpful chap I am.
0: Yep.
1: And I've picked up the rubber ball and gone to reach it out to hand it to them.
0: Yep.
1: And as I did so, I realised it wasn't a bouncy ball.
0: What it was,
1: you know those it's like a bell pepper, like a long thin capsicum.
0: Oh, okay.
1: Right? So imagine just the very top, the dome top part of that, for whatever reason, had been cut off one of these capsicums,
0: mm-hmm.
1: and the green stalk had broken off too. So all that was left was this fluorescent orange. Sort of half bouncy ball size chunk of capsicum.
0: Okay.
1: Right?
0: And was it a fruit or was it a toy?
1: No, it was a fruit. It was a real piece of capsicum.
0: Got it.
1: So, but I didn't realize this until I've already sort of, it's halfway across to being offered. One of their little hands reaches through the fence and goes, yoink, and just takes it out of my hand and then very politely and loudly says, "Thank you." And they all five of them get up and run back into the playground with their little chunk of capsicum.
0: Right.
1: That had dirt and God knows what else all over it.
0: Yep.
1: And I stood there for a while going, should I have done? I mean, and I actually said out loud the only thing I could think to do was get on the bike and leave.
0: Okay.
1: Before any adults show up.
0: So.
1: And I said to myself out loud, I'm like, I'm definitely on some sort of a list now. I've just handed a bunch of, like, 8-year-olds.
0: A capsicum.
1: Half a capsicum through a fence at a primary school because I thought they'd lost their rubber ball.
0: But I'm confused because everybody's been on school holidays, but was this one school was in?
1: It was last week.
0: Okay. Must have been somewhat holiday school care, I'd say.
1: Oh, well, there were kids in a yard.
0: Yep, okay.
1: And there was,
0: and
1: they,
0: a
1: yeah,
0: fence.
1: Maybe, yeah, they were, yeah.
0: Mm.
1: They really wanted it, Kristen. They had a stick.
0: It's fine.
1: They were trying to use it like a chimp with a, you know, when a chimp uses a tool.
0: Yep.
1: But not very well.
0: Yeah.
1: Like kids aren't, their motor skills are pretty rubbish. Let's be honest.
0: It's fine.
1: So I gave some strangers' children a half rotten top of a capsicum through the fence of a school. And you as a mother say fine.
0: The idea of just like a strange man coming over and speaking to children through fences.
1: Oh, I had a reason.
0: Well, of course.
1: I was being helpful.
0: Don't we all? But it's fine. The capsicum, that's fine. How old were they?
1: I don't know. Like, this whole, I'm really bad at, I just hold up my hand. They were this tall. I don't know. They were.
0: It's like
1: they look like about 7 or 8.
0: It's
1: I don't
0: like
1: know.
0: When I try and describe a car to you, and I'm like, oh, you know, it was the fancy new ones, and you were like, what type? And I'm like, it was white.
1: Yeah, it was a white one.
0: Mm,
1: yeah, I asked you once what kind of car you drive, and you went a green one. That was your actual answer. So, you reckon I'm on a list?
0: Oh, honey, you were on the list before you turned up.
1: Okay, fair enough. In that case, as you were, problem solved. Good luck, kids. Enjoy your capsicum. I'm out.
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17: 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On today's show, then, what are the signs you're an adult? And this week, the big challenge for intern Pete on the show is Pass the Pete. Can he make it? Being passed around by you guys and your generosity, city to city. Yesterday was day one. We flew into Brisbane. We'll check in with him and see how he's got on in the last 24 hours. Coming up next, how do you officially know you are now grown up? Signed, you're an adult. Here on the Christian O'Connell Show.
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0: Mix 106.3. Christian O'Connell's show. What are the signs? You are now officially an adult. Patsy, what's it for you?
1: I find as I get older, screenshots are becoming more and more my go-to for stuff that I can't see. So it might
0: I do that sometimes with menus. If you've forgotten your reading glasses.
1: Yes. I can't read stuff. Don't make print so small. Anyway, I had this issue yesterday. I was paying for something. Because it's so well worn, the three digits, is it CCV on the back of your credit card?
0: Oh, yeah, yeah.
1: Could not read it for the life of me, even though I've used it so many times. So I thought...
0: It's worn out like an old soap.
1: It absolutely is. So I thought I'll take a screenshot. Still couldn't make it out. But how is this for my worst possible blonde moment ever? I thought, if I get a grey lead pencil... and kind of like trace over it, thinking that the three digits are risen, the plastic is risen, and it will show up.
2: Oh, right.
1: You know,
2: okay,
1: like tracing it. Yes. Oh, you idiot.
2: Like
1: it's
2: Braille.
1: Not. Yeah, like Braille. It's not. Of course it's not. It's printed on there. Anyway, I had to go, you know, do the sensible thing, go onto my internet banking, and you can check your details, what your card
0: is. Haven't you got the app?
1: Yeah, I have. I know. But I just thought, you know what, I just physically had it there. I was just going to pay. But then I had to go through the app and see what my three...
0: You still like to rock the old Nana purse, don't you?
1: Oh, I do. Well,
0: let me just get that golden clasp with the purse opening up and got your Blockbuster card in there. And Rio, signs you're an adult.
2: My latest obsession / hobby is compost.
0: Wowee. Pat and I are a decade older than you and a bit. We're not in the composting years. I actually think it's old people get into composting because they know at some level we will become compost. So you might as well meet your maker. Get closer to the ground. You'll be in it soon.
2: Human compost.
1: What's the system you're using?
2: Well, I've got... thank you for asking, Patsy. I've got two big black bins. Trying to do like a cold compost sort of situation. A bit of nitrogen, a bit of the cardboard stuff. Then as I fill one up, the other one's composting along. But I still have enough.
0: That's a lot of composting. How much is any to you?
2: Yeah, I know, but it goes quickly because you want to, like, you need one to just sit there essentially for 6 months to a year to become compost. Yeah. Then you need the other one that you can actually use, especially now in spring. And for Christmas, I've asked for a worm farm. So I can, I've got like a little box of worms that I can feed all my organic food scraps to.
0: Wow, you can have like a right sort of commune out the back there.
2: Yes, yeah.
0: Living off the land.
2: I've even joined.
0: You'll have Pete Evans moving in, some of his mates.
2: Yeah, no sunscreen allowed.
0: No 5G here, no fracking.
2: I've joined Facebook groups.
1: Wow.
2: There are like composting Facebook groups, local ones.
0: Yeah, because there's all kinds of tips
2: ones.
0: And stuff that you can put in there to speed the process up.
2: You can hot compost, you can cold compost.
0: How do you cold compost?
2: Cold compost, the more traditional suburban way where you have the box, but the hot compost is normally open air in a hot environment and it's got to be a certain temperature and it moves along a lot faster than cold compost.
0: Because I've seen them in Bunnings. You have some that turn.
2: That's a tumbler. That's a third type. That's different.
0: Oh, wow.
2: Real compost is actually...
0: I didn't know there was so much to it.
2: Yes.
0: So what is the high level of it?
2: Hot composting in sort of open air. You've got a big...
0: That's
2: open
0: what my man
2: air.
0: Had.
2: Yes, yeah.
0: There's a triangle thing with an empty dome at the top.
2: Yes.
0: That's not my dad, the machine.
2: I'd love to eventually get to that stage, but baby steps. You can't jump straight to Hong Kong.
0: You're a white belt in the composting game. All right, what is the signs? You're an adult. What is it for you? What are the signs you know when you're an adult? For Ryan, Christian, I've got a concert tonight. Heavy metal band Lamb of God.
2: On a Tuesday.
0: I know. Hey, metal doesn't care what day it is, mate. Listen, you composting square nerd! I lived. And that's a sign you're an adult.
2: Tuesday.
0: A concert on a Tuesday.
2: Hey, I wouldn't go to my favourite artist on a Tuesday. That's crazy.
1: Oh, really?
0: And this is Ryan's concern. I live 2.5 hours away and I'm so excited this is my band, but I'm more concerned about what time it's going to finish and what time. Well, if you've got a 2.5 hour drive in, metal, encore, metal, and then 2.5 hours driving back with your ears ringing, 5 hour round trip.
2: Yeah, gee whiz.
0: Yeah, that is, that language, gee whiz.
2: Gee whiz.
0: What are you in it? Cartoon from the 60s.
2: Signs you from the 40s.
0: Oh, gee whiz, sir.
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0: Mix 106.3, Christian O'Connell's show. We need your help this week. More importantly, intern Pete needs your help as we play Pass the Pete. Been passed around you guys across a week. How far can he make it? We flew him to Brisbane yesterday. And we really are genuinely relying on your kindness to feed him. And where does he stay? For legal reasons, the lawyers keep insisting he cannot stay in your homes. But if any of you have motels, I'm not saying you own a range of motels. You might work for one. Do you own them like the Monopoly of Board of Australia? Motels. Caravans.
1: Campsites.
0: Campsites. Tents.
1: Inns.
0: Backpackers.
1: 24-hour gyms.
0: I don't think you can sleep in them.
1: So. You can spend a bit of time there, I think.
0: Yes, you could actually. Running the clock down, I guess. Anyway, he's on the line right now. Where in the world are you, intern Pete?
2: Live from the Meriton in the Gold Coast. Hello to everyone. Yes, I know we're off to a slow start. Yesterday, arriving in Brisbane, and I know that the Gold Coast is only less than an hour down the road, but it did take me 8 hours to get here. Going around.
0: What were you doing, moonwalking it? I mean, why did it take it 8 hours? How did you do it?
2: Well, in saying that, I'm a bit of a hustle. I arranged a free lunch at Dreamworld, which was great because it didn't cost me anything because obviously Jazz, our listener, she picked me up because she's an Uber driver and took
0: That's
2: me.
0: So kind of her.
2: She's also a busy mother of four. So as we were on our way back from Dreamworld, her daughter called her and said that she needed to get dropped off to work to go to work at McDonald's. So then we went back to Jazz's house and then we picked up
0: the daughter. What, were you in the car?
2: Yeah, I'm in the front seat of the car at this stage. But the thing was, we're going.
1: The daughter's the only one doing the work.
2: I know. Then we went from one side of Queensland to the other because her daughter works at the most furthest away McDonald's from where we were, which is fine because it would have taken forever on the bus. So we get her to McDonald's. Then beautiful Jazz, now God bless her, she was trying to inform. So she actually gave me a bit of a tour around the Gold Coast. If there's anything, if you want to go to Dracula's, maybe that's an option for dinner or all that sort. And I was trying to politely say, look, I do need to sort of
0: get moving. Get moving. Heading south.
2: But anyway, being school holidays, got to the Meriton, unreal. I'm here and I'm setting myself a goal of getting to Sydney today. But I did hear a whisper, and please tell me if this is true, that we may have even heard from a celebrity, is that someone that you know that might even be like willing to come and pick me up from the Gold Coast?
0: No, he said it's a solid offer. Shane Crawford just messaged me yesterday, right? He just resurfaces from time to time in my life. Shane Crawford, Crawford said that, you know, you're near him. He's happy to drive you to Byron.
2: Oh, this is so good. We're getting to Byron.
1: Incredible. He's a proper, you know, celebrity with things to do.
0: Yes.
1: He's going to go up and pick Pete up.
0: Otherwise, I mean, he ain't moving. Thank God for Crawfy.
2: I'm so excited. But can I just play you one thing? This is so exciting, right? So I know I'm nowhere near Adelaide by 9 a.m. this Friday, right? However, I actually got a voicemail, which I think you will like. And I don't want to, again, play the celebrity card because we want to hear from real people of real Australia. But we received this voice message from an AFL player's mother who lives in Adelaide who's made a firm offer.
1: Not to play the celebrity card.
2: Have a listen to this.
3: Hi, guys. It's Christy here. I know Pete is trying to get to Adelaide by Friday, and I also know that Christian is a huge fan of the Melbourne Demons. Well, I'm Tom Sparrow's mum, and if Pete makes it all the way to Adelaide, he can stay at mine. He can even stay in Tom's room, no worries. So you can do this. Go, Pete. I want to see you here. And Christian, this is for you. We love the show.
0: Thank you very, very much. That's great. Right. Tom Sparrow's mum. Now, the only thing is you're a long way right now from Sydney. You're a long way even further away from Melbourne. And you are so far away from Adelaide.
2: But you know what? We've got the end goal. We've got the end
1: that's
2: goal.
1: True.
0: So that's true.
2: I've got a 25-year-old man's bedroom from the Melbourne Demons. I'm bloody... that sounded a bit weird. I don't know if I said that out loud. But anyway, love you, Tommy. He's just re-signed with the Melbourne Demons, so that's good. So that's where we're at today. That's good.
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0: Mix 106.3. Christian O'Connell's show. All right, on a Tuesday, we always ask you, how was your Monday yesterday? How did you start the week? Rate your Monday out of 5. Rio, what's it for you?
1: I'm a 2-star Monday for the moment because I'm embroiled in, and I'd love to get your take on it. Okay, I live on a street where most people don't have driveways. Everyone parks on the street.
0: Okay.
1: So it's a very delicate ecosystem and everyone just sort of, there's enough spots for everyone to park in front of their house and that's about it.
0: That's where we live now, but it creates quite a bit of tension.
1: Yes. And this is where I find myself. For the last 6 weeks, a red kind of beaten up old Holden Commodore has been parked in front of my house for 6 weeks.
0: That's suspicious.
1: Do you? It's suspicious and it feels...
0: Have you gone and knocked on anyone's door?
1: No, I haven't yet taken any
0: action. Oh, I would. And you do this move. You go, hey, just trying to... A couple of us have been wondering about this car. Even if it's just you.
1: Okay, yeah.
0: Just lie like that so it feels like it's a collective thing.
1: Yes.
0: And just say, have you got any details? And just check in, everything's okay.
1: I've actually searched the registration for it.
0: How?
1: You can Google it.
0: Oh, of course you can, yes. Yeah.
1: I know the rego expires on the 15th of October. Ooh. So I'm wondering maybe once that date hits, can I like dob them in? Or like how do I... Because it makes me so angry. Every time I drive home, I see it parked.

0: Falcon station wagon that was there for months.
1: Uh-huh.
0: And some backpackers from the UK, if you don't mind.
2: Oh, God, another clip before this.
0: It's probably dumped
2: it. Hell, first half an hour really coming for us.
0: Dumped it outside and just, like, left it.
1: They would do that.
0: They buy it they for, like, would. $500 and dump
2: now, listen,
0: it.
2: On the flip side, you wait and see how Australians treat Londoner backpacking.
1: But it's crazy how, like, it actually, even just talking about it, I get so angry. And
2: do you think it's a territorial thing that we have?
0: Mm. Yeah.
1: Yes.
2: Because even though the street isn't yours, everyone has a kind of shared Queensbury rules.
1: Exactly. And it throws... Now
2: it's like the roundabout system, right? Yes. The roundabout... I was explaining to an American the other day who's travelling around here. He came over. He's from San Francisco. Bumped into this guy last week who's travelling around Australia now for a couple of months. Right? And he was like going... He was saying he's become obsessed with roundabouts.
1: Obsessed with... Oh, because
2: they don't have them in America.
0: Oh.
1: What do they do then?
2: They just have the crossroads.
0: Yeah, right.
2: Oh. They don't have roundabouts.
1: Right.
2: He said it wouldn't work. I went, what do you mean? He goes, well, you have them in the UK, don't you, roundabouts as well? I said, yeah, everyone, it just works.
1: Yeah, everyone
2: I said,
1: knows.
2: It's a sign of a civilized society.
1: You've waited
2: There's no life. One there making it work, but we all buy into existing together in like a roundabout ecosystem.
1: And it's the same thing. And now that I become the bad guy, because now I have to park in front of someone else's house now because I'm there, they have to park in.
0: Effect.
1: It's a domino effect.
2: Yeah. Rio, somebody has to keep the wolves from the door. Is that person you?
1: I don't know if
2: you need to be the reacher of the street.
1: Do I? So do you think I go knocking?
2: You got to go and knock on some doors now. Just say, look, it's been there a couple of weeks. Just checking, do you know the owner?
1: Yeah. But then do you think they're going to think that I'm the sort of narc on the street?
2: No, I think it's a polite way because if it's somebody they know, they go, oh, look, someone's dumped my car. They're traveling overseas at the moment or.
1: Yeah, and then I can take it from there. And if that doesn't
2: and
1: work.
2: Move it, then we'll move it. It's a polite way.
1: Okay.
2: I dumped my car about a week outside somebody's house down the road. And they just wrote on it, move.
1: Oh. That's what I've considered. I've actually
2: no, they
1: considered
2: did.
1: Using the word.
2: And I tell you what, it didn't work. Wow. I deliberately just left. I actually just left it there for another week just to annoy them.
1: I would have put
2: I was tempted to write no underneath. But where do we go with that?
1: Where do we go? We've come to a stalemate.
2: So I would just go and knock on some doors. You have to now. Six weeks is a
1: it's
2: really
1: crazy,
2: long time.
1: Right? Yeah. It's an act
2: and Patch is right. That's been dumped there.
1: Yeah, so that's what I'm trying to think.
2: Yeah.
0: Ring your council as well.
1: Ring your council.
0: Get the ombudsman involved.
1: Yeah, you're
2: get
1: right.
2: Get the car ombudsman. We need more bureaucracy.
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1: 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Time wastes today. We're looking for your nut bands. All right, so we're looking for your nut bands. Macadamia Carey. Peanut Benatar. Peanut Benatar.
2: Silver.
1: Fleetwood Macadamia.
2: Gold.
1: Kashiwi Lewis in the news.
2: That's gold.
1: Tell you, loved his nuts.
2: Dude.
1: Nut King Cole.
2: Gold plus.
1: These get worse.
2: Okay.
1: Oh. We've got to come down the other side of the mountain from Nut King Cole. Nutvana.
2: Yeah, silver.
1: And Johnny Cashew.
2: Yeah, that's silver plus.
1: All right, Ria, what have you got? Nut bands.
2: Nutella Fitzgerald.
1: Oh, that's very good.
2: Songbird of our generation.
1: Yes, that's a gold.
2: Little Trail Mix.
1: Yes, also gold.
2: Baklava Street Boys.
1: Ooh, fancy. Silver.
2: And we all loved Our City and his famous song Fireflies. What does he order at the Thai restaurant? Al Sarte. Al City, if you remember the start.
1: Yeah, no, I do remember the one it wonders.
2: And Crack Sabbath. They crack those nuts.
1: Yeah, they do. They crack those nuts. All right, what have you got then for nut bands? Fine Young Pecan Balls.
2: Gold.
1: I always, for some reason, think of a pecan as a fancy nut.
2: Yes, yeah.
1: More it's in its own area. Yeah, you're right, Pats, yeah. Mm. It's not your common or garden bar nut.
3: No.
1: Metallica shoe.
2: Metallica shoe, silver plus.
1: Yeah, bless you. Pistachio Speedwagon.
2: Silver.
1: Give it nothing, it didn't deserve anything. Oh. Almondo Rock.
2: Gold.
1: Uncle Nutcracker.
2: Wow, yeah. Uncle Cracker.
1: Yeah, I know.
2: Follow me.
1: I don't know whether it's because we were playing Avril Lavigne.
2: Same era. Gold.
1: Yeah. Nuttily Imbruglia.
2: Silver plus.
1: Frank Sinatra.
2: Silver plus.
1: They're on a roll here. Nancy Sinatra.
2: Silver plus.
1: And the Cash Who.
2: Oh, that's gold.
1: Very good, Amanda. Slipknot.
2: Gold.
1: Walnut and Oats.
2: Silver.
1: Nutty Potato.
2: Nutty Furtado.
1: I'm like nuts.
2: Gold.
1: Groove Almonda.
2: Gold.
1: Very good, Meg. Salted Nuts and Pepper.
2: Silver.
1: Motley Cashew.
2: Silver.
1: Snicker Sisters.
2: Silver plus.
1: Acorn.
2: Acorn. Avril Lavigne.
1: I know what's Uncle going Cracker. On. How we? Throwback Tuesday. Nutty Furtado. Just good to say it again. All right, who's... Who's today's winner?
2: It's got to be the GOAT, the OG Uncle Nutcracker.
1: Why not? Why not? That's the Christian O'Connell Show for today. We are back tomorrow. So if you've got any help for Pass the Pete this week, email me. 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Thank you very much for joining us. 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
13: Yuma and good morning, I'm Hayden Becerra. The Housing Industry Association has backed the Coalition's plan to focus more on skilled migrants coming into the country. The opposition, if elected, want to create 15,000 skilled project visas each year for major projects and bring in 5,000 more highly skilled workers each year.
14: It's been very difficult for employers in the construction industry to recruit workers with construction skills that we need. So the strike force that they're proposing to bring in workers with the construction skills we need is a really good initiative.
13: ACT Director Jordan Murray there. The Libs plan to cut migration to just 100,000 in their first year. The soldier who's died in a military training exercise in the Top End is being remembered as a beloved member of the Defence Force. He's been named as Corporal Brendan Hanum. And Defence Minister Richard Miles has told Nine he'd spent 9 years in the Army.
9: He had been deployed to both Afghanistan and the United Kingdom, where he had participated in the training of new recruits to the Ukrainian Armed Forces. He was really a beloved member of the 57th Battalion of the Royal Australian Regiment.
13: It's been revealed the US sent undercover agents to breach Australian defence bases, with our security measures failing several times. News Corp reports the Pentagon and US Department of War used covert tactics to test security measures as part of the AUKUS deal. Agents were reportedly able to move through restricted areas once inside. Locals can have their say on ACT electoral boundaries and electorate names over on the ACT Electoral Commission website at the moment. It's part of a regular consultation process between elections. And after experiencing a surge in calls for Lifeline, Canberra Chair Warren Apps says it sent a strong signal that there's more to do locally. He adds the new CEO, Shane Rattenbury, is the right person for the job. The Lifeline Canberra phone room spoke to 41,000 people in crisis in the last 12 months.
15: In the same period of time, the Lifeline network has seen a 61% increase in the number of calls coming from the ACT. Demand on the service has never been higher.
16: 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Woden, Fishwick, Phillip and Belconnen.
13: The UC Capitals have been busy training and getting their team together ahead of the season opening match against Bendigo next Saturday. Coach Paul Gorris says he's loving how the team is coming together.
17: We've got a nice group of players, but we've got to find some dogs, and we've got to find some people that when the going gets tough, who's going to like stand up and show and lead the way at the defensive end of the floor and do some of those 1% things.
13: And no joy for Australia's Alex de Minaur in the final at the China Open. He's had to retire hurt in the second set with a groin issue, handing Novak Djokovic another title.
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13: Mostly sunny and 18 today, sunny and 20 tomorrow, then mostly sunny and 23 on Friday. 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
11: Yuma and good morning, I'm Hayden Becerra. Labor is voicing its concerns about the Coalition's new migration policy, claiming the opposition is chasing One Nation votes. The Coalition want to cut temporary visas to 650,000 over 4 years if they win the next election. But Assistant Minister and Member for Fenner, Andrew Lee, has told the ABC the policy would have a deep impact on the economy.
12: If you massively cut back overseas migration, you're going to make food more expensive by driving up costs for farmers. You're going to make it more difficult to build the homes that Australians need. Migrants aren't just mouths to feed, they're muscles to build.
11: ACT police handed out 150 traffic infringements across the long weekend during double demerits. Detective Inspector Mark Steele says they were happy with the behaviour of local motorists, but the message still isn't cutting through in relation to impaired driving and speeding. One driver losing their licence and fined nearly $1,900.
13: 17-year-old girl from Wright who was travelling at 114 kilometres an hour in a posted 60 zone on William Hovell Drive. She was a provisional driver.
11: ASOS has suffered a hack with personal details believed to have been accessed. Shoppers were sent a phone alert through the app with hackers threatening to release customer data. The online retailer does not believe banking information was compromised at this stage. Defence veterans, researchers and clinicians will gather in Canberra today for a one-day conference that'll look into treatment options and system changes for veteran suicide. It comes 2 years after the final report of the Royal Commission into Defence and Veteran Suicide, and will ask what has been learnt during that time and what needs to change. The conference will be held at Charles Sturt University's chapel from 8 until 4:30 p.m. And a new report has found some of the fruit and veg we're buying from our major supermarkets have pesticide levels that are higher than the legal limits. And while authorities say these products are still safe to eat, they have raised concerns about the misuse of these chemicals and the monitoring of them on farms. Now, Canberra's Fuel Watch. 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A litre of unleaded will set you back about $2.45, while diesel is sitting at $2.90 a litre.
0: 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Woden, Fishwick, Phillip and Belconnen.
11: Checking sport, the AFL is reportedly set to move the grand final to a twilight start, with wheels in motion to have the 2028 blockbuster start at 5:15 Melbourne time.
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11: Mostly sunny and 18 today, sunny and 20 tomorrow, then mostly sunny and 23 on Friday. 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
2: Oh, howdy, everybody. Good morning. Happy Wednesday. Good morning to you if you're an early riser.
6: It's the short week. I thought it was Tuesday.
2: Oh, did you?
6: And you said, where's it? I'm like, is it? Oh, it is. Monday got me.
2: I'm a bit the same, mate. I've got to look up at the clock that's behind you that tells me what day it is, what temperature it is.
6: Six degrees. It was actually a bit chilly.
2: I thought I was, I was really chilly overnight.
6: Very windy.
2: Yeah.
6: I love it.
2: I've also gone early on the summer PJs and I wore shorts yesterday. I think I've gone too early.
6: You jumped the gun.
2: And which might explain after 8 o'clock why I want to talk about. Is Christmas already here for you?
6: 77 days.
2: So
6: less than 90 days until 2027, in case you're wondering.
2: I feel like after the NRL Grand Final, it's like everybody went, right.
6: Here we go, Christmas.
2: Christmas. Coming back into the office. I've spoken about Christmas twice yesterday, one in a meeting, one with our general manager. I had my mummy's group on the WhatsApp say, hey, like, let's pencil in a time for our Christmas party.
6: Only thing I was very happy with, I went to Kmart yesterday. Can't see any Christmas decorations yet.
2: Oh, no, they're
6: Halloween
2: out, baby.
6: Stuff? Yep. Yeah, okay, that's fine. But yep. Christmas stuff, not yet. I reckon, what is it, the 7th of October?
2: Yeah.
6: Oh, can we push it back to the 1st of November and not start dragging it out until then, please?
2: How far did you dig, though? Because, like, so I shop in Kmart at Queanbeyan. When you walk through, like, you know, the doors, it's all the Halloween stuff. But last time I was there when I was shopping for Daphne's birthday, they were just starting to put the Christmas stuff out on shelves, but it's kind of like in like a hidey hole, if you like. You wait, baby. Halloween will be over the next day. Ding!
6: When I walk into my Kmart at Gungahlin, and I walk straight in because you've got ladies' wear, then men's wear, then registers, then homeware. So if it is to the side, I wouldn't have seen it.
2: Yeah.
6: But it wasn't
2: only
6: glaringly
2: slowly.
6: Obvious.
2: They're only slowly starting to put it out.
6: Creeping it in. Fickle.
2: So, yeah, we're going to be talking about Christmas. We're going to be talking about the great iced coffee debate after 7 o'clock, which I would love to get everybody's thoughts and feelings on. Let's start with an early morning game. Let's start with a $50 Uber Eats voucher.
6: Yum, yum.
2: Thanks very much. With What's My Theme? Good morning. How long

0: Ooh, a $50 Uber Eats voucher. Do not mind if I do.
1: Tasha, do we need to get breakfast today? I feel like we should use Uber Eats to get breakfast today.
0: Delicious. I am trying to be good leading into Christmas because I definitely haven't been.
1: After my 700,000 steps for September, I feel like I can let loose and have some hash browns this morning.
0: You guys have been the inspiration, not only for me, but for the entire office. You guys have been amazing. Hayley, our producer, has like a little walking pad that she walks on whilst doing the show.
2: Yeah, it's not over, guys. 20,000 steps is my new norm, so wow. I have to keep it up.
1: Well done.
0: I'm just going through the season where I'm not as good at going to the gym as what I used to be. But hopefully I'm going to get this train back on the tracks before Christmas.
1: This time of year, though, is very busy. We've got all got things. We've got things going on.
0: Can someone get off that off? Hayley, get that off the logger for me. We've got things. We've got things. And whether you would like a thing, 6242 1063, if you can guess what's my theme. I don't know what that is.
2: It premiered 30 years ago today. It is a kids' show.
0: Can we hear it again? What a wonderful kind of day. Hey, TW. Okay, if you know it, and can enlighten us, 6242 1063.
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0: No, we're just talking about all of the clocks in our house that are yet to be changed.
1: My oven sits behind the island in my kitchen, so I can't see it from anywhere unless I'm standing in front of it. So I've never set it. It is whatever it was when I moved into the apartment, and I've never changed it.
0: I'm so out of whack. I'm so out of whack at the moment. I reckon 90% of my clocks have been changed. My microwave, I haven't figured out how to change my microwave.
1: Save yourself the pain. Just turn the microwave off and then back on again and leave it at zero. Never have to worry about it because it's one of those things, even if it's like a minute out, it'll just start twitching, going, ooh, to resync that clock.
0: Why it's handy to have a tech in my life. But yeah, when Ian got home last night, I'm like, oh, what's wrong? You're home so early. And he's like, no, I'm not. And I'm like, it's 5:30. He's like, no, it's not. All right, this is the theme this morning. What a wonderful
2: kind of day. Hey, TW.
0: Alex in Queanbeyan, I've got no idea.
3: It's Arthur.
0: Oh, it's Arthur. Yeah. Pretend, just hypothetically, that you're speaking to somebody who doesn't know what Arthur is. Explain Arthur.
3: It's about a family. I'm not sure what kind of animal they are, but
1: aardvarks.
3: Aardvarks.
1: Yep.
3: And I used to watch it as a kid, and I always used to relate because I had a younger sister who always gave me grief about everything.
0: And did Arthur have a younger sister as well?
3: He did, DW.
0: Okay, I got it. All right, well, mate, you have worked hard for this $50 Uber Eats voucher this morning. Congratulations.
3: Thank you very much.
0: And I love that behind the scenes, my producer Hayley's just showing me on her phone just like pictures of Arthur. I'm like, what? Still don't know. Did you used to watch it, Hayley? Yeah. Okay, she loved it.
1: Premiered on television in 1996, was cancelled in 2022.
0: Oh, what happened?
1: Has 400, well, just ran its course.
0: Oh.
1: 493 episodes, which puts it up there against Simpsons, South Park, Family Guy, and SpongeBob.
0: Okay,
1: the longest running TV series.
0: Okay, wow. A real thing.
1: Yeah, it was a real show.
0: Okay.
1: And very educational, too.
0: Oh.
1: Very educational.
0: Arthur. Sorry, Arthur. I feel bad that we haven't spent some time together. The multitasking dad on the show before 6:30 this morning.

0: Mix 106.3 with Foreigner. 21 past 6, your Wednesday morning. 5 degrees outside, 18 is the top. A little bit windy. It is the Kristen and Ige Breakfast Show.
1: Producer Hayley's in with us. Have you changed all of the clocks in your house?
2: Well, I have now after I woke up my boyfriend at 4 o'clock in the morning yesterday.
0: It's so cool that you've got a classic analog alarm clock.
2: It's like a sunrise clock, so it's not like meh, meh. It like lights up the room as if it were sunrise.
0: And plays bird noises.
2: It's lovely. And we put it on the other side of the bedroom, so we have to get up to turn it off.
1: Smart.
2: Yeah.
1: That's so smart.
2: Yeah, unless you're not there and you can't do it.
1: I wonder whether Nigel's changed his alarm. He might not even be getting up to an alarm at the moment. But back when he was full-time on the show, his alarm basically sounded like some form of like nuclear power plant had an emergency. And it was just like,
2: I don't try and get him up.
1: Oh, my goodness.
2: I need to wake up gently.
1: Same.
2: Yeah.
1: Same.
0: I have to wake up to an alarm because if I let my body wake up naturally, I panic that I've missed something. Mm-mm. So it's got to be an alarm.
2: If my body wakes me up naturally, babe, I'm getting up at 10. It's not happening.
1: That's why I always enjoy when there's like the Masters, the golf event on or some form of golf event on. I promise this story is going somewhere.
2: Yeah, okay.
1: Because my husband will get up early and like sit up in bed and watch it. And I will, you know, naturally kind of wake up just to... applause.
2: I love that he's just clapping in bed. Great.
1: Not him. On the Masters.
2: I thought that you meant Ian was sitting there going, morning, like when Kristen. The play was good.
0: Welcome. Good morning.
1: That's what they do when they're watching. Anyway, let's talk about a multitasking
2: yes,
1: dad.
2: Speaking of wonderful men.
1: Yes.
2: There is a Reddit page that I frequent. It's called Girl Dinner Diaries.
1: Oh, okay.
0: I have heard of this. I love it.
2: It's where women post a picture of their meal and then tell a story pretty much all the time unrelated to the meal that's photographed.
1: Okay. Give me an example.
2: So today there is a woman posting a photo of a baked potato, some broccoli, some bacon. Looks delicious.
1: Yep.
2: Her husband prepared her this meal.
1: Yep.
2: So her husband, and she cannot stop reiterating in this article that her husband is a wonderful, wonderful man.
1: Yes.
2: He does all of the cooking in the house. Mm-hmm. And in this particular instance, this wife was feeling a little bit sick.
1: Yep.
2: So she had like a cold, some allergies. Mm-hmm. She took some meds. They were drowsy kind. So she's knocked out pretty early.
1: Mm-hmm.
2: So her husband ended up doing the bedtime routine for the kids.
1: Love it.
2: Gorgeous. Mm-hmm. What a lovely man. One of the kids got really quite sick during the night.
1: Oh, no.
2: So funny tummy.
1: Oh, funny
2: tummy. So it was a situation where he had to get the kid out of bed, get them into a shower, and then also change the sheets.
1: Yep, yep.
2: One of those situations. Now, the wife has been knocked out. Mm-hmm. So by the time she has slept through all of this and gets up, and he's in the garage cleaning the sheets, which is also, like, great. He's taken the soiled sheets out into the garage to do the cleaning, rinsing them off before he puts them into the washing machine.
1: Oh, my goodness.
0: What
2: this man is absolutely lovely. So she goes out to the garage to find him with his arm, one of his arms in the sink cleaning the sheets.
1: Yep.
2: The other arm eating a meatball sub at the same time.
1: Oh, my God. Hilarious. You got to fuel yourself.
2: So after spending an hour cleaning up a messy kid in the bed, he stopped, made himself a meatball sandwich and is now calmly eating it with one hand while the other hand is elbow deep in diarrhea. He's explaining this all to her while still cleaning with one hand and eating with the other. And she's just like, I just had to leave because he cooks every meal in the house. And now she's just like, this man is lovely, but how do I come back from the fact that he can eat and be in arm deep in diarrhea and then prepare all of the food?
1: No.
2: Oh,
1: it's
2: mate.
1: Not even like the preparing for me aside. That you're eating and smelling.

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8: Yuma and good morning, I'm Hayden Vissera. The Housing Industry Association says what their industry needs is stable and predictable levels of migration. It follows the Coalition's migration plan, looking to cut 650,000 temporary visas over 4 years and bring net overseas migration down to 100,000 for the first 2 years. ACT Director Jordan Murray says a sharp drop in migration numbers would affect housing.
9: Housing has very long lead times, and you can't increase housing supply as quickly as you can increase migration. And that's why we're in the situation we are at the moment.
8: Meanwhile, Angus Taylor is confident migration changes proposed by the Coalition will be budget neutral, promising to release costings close to the federal election. The plan includes slashing net overseas migration to 100,000 in the first 2 years. The opposition leader telling the ABC some aged care workers will be exempt from the cuts.
10: Now, we recognise there's particular sectors of need. One of those is healthcare, including aged care, and that's why we've made special exemptions and transition allowances for that.
8: OpenAI says it can't explain why a lot of Aussies don't trust AI. A top executive from the company faced a parliamentary inquiry yesterday following the Medicare statistics hack in June. Jason Wan says OpenAI is looking to rebuild trust after the hack. Locals can have their say on ACT electoral boundaries and electorate names over on the ACT Electoral Commission website at the moment. It's part of a regular consultation process between elections. And Lifeline Canberra says they're keen to start working with their new CEO, Shane Rattenbury, to help Lifeline go to the next level in the community. Chair Warren App says they have full faith in the former Greens leader.
2: My Lifeline is an institution, and so the person in that role, you know, it's not something we take for granted. You know, that's a really important role for the city. So you need somebody who understands the gravity of that.
1: 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Woden, Fishwick, Phillip and Belconnen.
8: The UC Capitals are in Sydney today for a bunch of friendlies ahead of their season opener next Saturday. Coach Paul Gorris says he's stoked to have Nadi Opoch back in the squad.
11: It's great having like Nads back in. First full practice session for her the last 2 days. So finally we have our group together and go and test ourselves this week against Sydney in two scrimmage games.
8: The Caps will face Bendigo at home on October 17. And heartbreak for Alex de Minaur in the China Open final after being forced to retire injured. The Aussie handing the title over to Novak Djokovic following what appeared to be a groin injury.
12: The people that are here and the people that are back home, thank you for all the support.
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8: Mostly sunny and 18 today, sunny and 20 tomorrow, then mostly sunny and 23 on Friday. 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
0: Wake up with Kristen and Nige. I said wake up, Canberra. 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
13: Morning, everybody. Hello to the early risers. Yes, you're still listening out this morning for that cue to call. It's the happy birthday. Oh, my, the whistle. There it is. God, that was brilliant. Winnie here at 6242-1063. And we're going to give you a double pass to our Hotel Currajong high tea, everybody. Oh, we're getting fancy. Because Hotel Currajong are celebrating 100 years.
14: Whoa.
13: It's just another one of the Canberra institutions celebrating their 100 years this year.
14: And nothing says turning 100 like...
13: Oh, absolutely. We do birthday claps in my family.
14: Oh, we'd be clapping.
13: Honey,
14: we've been clapping for a while. That's a round of applause.
13: You'd have to get that the white powder, you know, that the weightlifters have before you start your claps to get yourself ready. A little naughty 640 for us next.
14: Yes, involving a mascot for a bank in New Zealand.
13: Oh.
14: Ha.
13: That wasn't on my bingo card this morning. All right. We'll hear more next. Morning, everyone. Mix 106.3.

0: morning, friends. It is the Kristen and Nige Show. 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Did not think that the Kiwi Bank mascot would make a naughty 640, but here we are.
1: I don't think Kiwi Bank wanted their mascot to make the naughty 640 either.
0: Is it a bit like the Belconnen and Owl that they didn't realise until they erected the Belconnen and Owl that people went, you know what that looks like? And the artist went,
2: an owl?
1: Let me show you of the Kiwi Bank sheep.
0: Mm-hmm.
1: This is she.
3: That is cute.
0: Oh, okay. You know what? I would say sexy.
1: Well,
0: it's the eyes.
1: Kiwi Bank is desperately trying to stop people lusting after their sheep mascot.
0: I don't know whether I would lust after the sheep mascot, but I can definitely
1: That's
0: see.
1: Not what the headline said, Kristen, but I can't say it.
0: Oh, okay.
1: Yeah. Uh-oh. So Kiwi Bank want to protect others from harmful content. So what they're doing every time somebody posts something racy
0: Got it.
1: About their gorgeous Kiwi Bank sheep, they basically flag it straight away and take it down. So they're finding it really hard to post about their mascot, which, by the way, has just gotten a stylish new haircut.
0: It's got one of those, like, sweepy across-the-face fringes. If you ever watched...
3: Is that a Karen hair?
0: If you ever... Is it Karen hair?
1: No, I would say it's more like a wolf cut.
0: I would say, yes. I would say...
1: Like Ali from Off Campus.
0: Literally about to say Ali from Off Campus. I'm with you, baby. I'm with you.
1: Well, everyone's going for it now.
2: As a bald guy, no, I don't know hairs very well.
1: No. So they're doing a lot to take down any sort of racy, sexualized comment about the Kiwi Bank sheep.
0: Okay, so let's run it. You're in a meeting.

0: you work for Kiwi Bank. You've
1: got the name.
0: You've got old mate from, I don't know, marketing. What's her name?
2: Buck. Sorry. B. Oh,
0: guys.
2: CK.
0: Oh, guys. Guys, we should have run this play. Old mate from marketing goes, guys, mm-hmm. I want you to meet Buck. And puts Buck up on the screen.
2: Yeah.
0: Right?
2: Yep.
0: Isn't the first thing you think when you see Buck? Ooh.
1: She's a bit saucy.
0: She's pretty gorgeous.
2: But this is not the first time that like a company's mascot has been lusted after. Tony the Tiger?
0: I don't remember Tony the Tiger.
2: From like Frosty Flakes? He's hot. He's hot.
0: I'm gonna have to Google Tony the Tiger.
2: Like,
0: what are they doing?
2: Like things. Well, there's a lot of people tweeting about Buck, the Kiwi Bank mascot.
0: Yep.
2: in not very. Well, pleasant ways.
0: But you know what, Kiwi Bank?
2: You animated her so sexy.
0: Not only did you give us a sexy sheep, you called her Buck.
2: Yeah. Like you knew what you were doing. Stop trying to scrub the internet for it now. It's like, guys, adult Simba. Mm-mm.
0: Oh, okay. I'm going to have to like Google adult Simba as well. Oh, dear.
2: There's a lot of people being like, don't you remember when McDonald's did the Grimace bus, the sexy Grimace bus?
0: Mm.
2: I don't know. I saw Grimace the other day and sexy isn't the word that comes to mind.
1: No, I can't see that either.
2: Yeah.
0: No.
2: So in your own
0: middle-aged
2: time.
0: Middle-aged dad is what comes to my mind when I see Grimace. Poor old Grimace.
2: Look up Kiwi Bank's Buck. Mm-hmm. Let us know what you think about her new haircut.
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6: Looking across our capital this morning, a good run around the state circle for now. Queanbeyan via Canberra Avenue taking you 14 minutes. Into Woden Valley, watch out for the pothole eastbound on Kitchener Street approaching Yamba Drive. Seeing a bit of pressure as well, both directions past the hospital through there. Into Weston and Animal on the road, southbound on the Tuggeranong Parkway, just past Hastings Street. It's spring season at Freedom. 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
0: Celebrate a century of Canberra stories with high tea at the historic Hotel Currajong Canberra. Oh,
2: well, this is a little thank you for listening early. So right throughout the week, this is your cue to call. Gets us every time. It gets us every time. So as soon as you hear it, 6421063, because we're going to Hotel Currajong for high tea. Hotel Currajong has been around for 100 years mm-hmm. here in the nation's capital. Absolutely unbelievable. So to celebrate, a group of our favourite listeners, Therese in Wanneyasa.
3: Good morning.
2: Good morning. How are you?
3: Fantastic. I can't believe the Currajong is 100 years old.
2: Oh, I know.
4: Doesn't look a day over 70.
2: And we're not aging at all, Therese. It's unbelievable.
3: Not at all. Going not backwards.
2: When was the last time you did a little high tea?
3: Oh, look, my daughter did treat me in April for my birthday.
2: Oh, beautiful.
3: Which, believe it or not, was my first high tea.
2: Oh, my goodness. Are you hooked now?
3: I am.
2: You know, the second that they cut those sandwiches just a little bit shorter, all of a sudden you're like, yes, I can eat 15, no problem. Don't you think?
3: I think so. Yeah, the cucumber and, oh, my favourite, the smoked salmon.
2: Oh, the smoked salmon. Oh, yum. Oh, all right, Therese. Do you think that you'll take your daughter with you to this high tea?
3: If she's able to escape from work.
2: Okay. Well, fingers crossed. If she needs a little sick note or something, or Nigel and I can even ring the boss. Tell her.
3: That'd be fantastic.
2: All right, honey. It is October 16th, Friday, October 16th. So pop it in the diary, okay?
3: I'll be there. What time?
2: I'm not sure. As I look at my producer, I'm like, ugh. Well, it'll be probably lunchtime-ish, I would say, Therese. We will pop you on hold. My producer, Hayley, will get all of your details and we'll send all of it out to you, okay? We promise.
3: Great. Thank you so much.
2: Oh,
3: bye.
2: I love it. Okay. This has been really fun. Are you coming to high tea?
4: Absolutely. For the scones and the little sandwiches.
2: Oh, yes.
4: Count me in.
2: Yes, a little bubble. Mm-hmm. Mm, mm-hmm. A little Earl Grey. Earl Grey is quite controversial.
4: Nice tea.
2: As a tea. Where do you sit with Earl Grey? A fan?
4: I'm a green tea person.
2: Are you? See, I find green tea more bitter than Earl Grey. Anyway, you are listening out for that cue to call. It's right throughout the week and next week here at Mix 106.3.
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3: You, Maya, and good morning. I'm Hayden Vissera. Labor is voicing its concerns about the Coalition's new migration policy, claiming the opposition is chasing One Nation votes. The Coalition want to cut temporary visas to 650,000 over 4 years if they win the next election. But Assistant Minister and Member for Fenner, Andrew Lee, has told the ABC the policy would have a deep impact on the economy.
4: If you massively cut back overseas migration, you're going to make food more expensive by driving up costs for farmers. You're going to make it more difficult to build the homes that Australians need. Migrants aren't just mouths to feed, they're muscles to build.
3: The soldier who's died in a military training exercise in the Top End is being remembered as a beloved member of the Defence Force. He's been named as Corporal Brendan Hannum, and Defence Minister Richard Miles has told Nine he'd spent 9 years in the Army.
5: He had been deployed to both Afghanistan and the United Kingdom, where he had participated in the training of new recruits to the Ukrainian Armed Forces. He was really a beloved member of the 5th, 7th Battalion of the Royal Australian Regiment.
3: ACT Police says the message doesn't seem to be cutting through to Canberrans when it comes to speeding and impaired driving. It comes after police issued more than 150 traffic infringements over the long weekend. Detective Inspector Mark Steele says there was one incident over the weekend that was particularly disturbing.
6: 29-year-old Bonnie Essaman, he was caught driving 131 kilometres an hour in an 80 zone at Gungahlin Drive, Franklin. Now that's near the site of the double fatality that we had recently.
3: Thousands of planned aged care beds have been cancelled or postponed amid a federal funding stoush. The Australian reports more than 3,600 beds are at risk after the Albanese government's funding increase for the sector fell short of wage rises and inflation. It comes as thousands of older people remain in public hospitals nationwide with no aged care bed to go to. And 2 years after the Royal Commission's final report in defence and veteran suicide, veterans, researchers and clinicians will meet in Canberra today for a one-day conference. The 24 months on conference will ask what exactly has been learnt during that time and what needs to change and look into potential treatment options and system changes. It'll be held from 8 a.m. until 4:30 p.m. at the chapel at Charles Sturt University.
2: 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Woden, Fishwick, Phillip and Belconnen.
3: Canberra United have put pen to paper and have re-signed Liz Anton for the 2026-27 Ninja A-League women's season and will look to keep her in the team's defence. And England has announced its squad with Roosters duo Victor Radley and Hugo Savala named, while Knights skipper Kalyn Ponga is free to play for New Zealand after accepting a fine from Sunday's grand final.
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3: Mostly sunny and 18 today, sunny and 20 tomorrow, then mostly sunny and 23 on Friday. 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
7: Morning, everybody. The great iced coffee debate. 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And Addie, now producer Hayley, wearing the cake hat.
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7: So what a great way to embarrass somebody that you love.
8: Yes. These two are self-submitted, though. So
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8: So happy birthday to Annie from Canberra.
7: Annie in Canberra, good morning.
8: Who is just looking forward to staying home today.
9: Oh, Annie, I hear that.
8: Gorgeous.
9: I feel that.
7: You are a girl after my own heart.
8: Honestly. So happy birthday to you, Annie. 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
7: Don't we all?
9: Mm-hmm.
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7: And it's your friends and family that are sending you texts going, oh, my goodness, Kate, they were giving you a shout-out on the radio.
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7: 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Somebody will win a cake on Friday thanks to the Continental Cake Shop. Maybe a nice little cheesecake.
8: Oh,
7: or a caramel mud.
8: Like dense caramel mud. Yum.
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0: A Little Ice House on Mix 106.3 at 10 past 7, your Wednesday morning. Did it get colder outside? Because I feel like it's gone down to 4 degrees. Was it 6 before?
1: It was sitting at 6, yes.
0: 18 degrees is the top today. This is the Kristen and Nige Breakfast Show with Nige joining us in 20 minutes.
1: Yes. Okay, should you bring your iced coffee to a job interview? It's the viral debate, but I guess it's raising bigger questions around what does professionalism look like depending on your age? So, I'm not on TikTok, but apparently this has been really big on TikTok maybe over the last couple of weeks. And it's just hit The Guardian. So I'm like, okay.
2: now it's important.
1: You're in my zeitgeist now. It is because there is, and they are calling it the Great Iced Coffee Debate of 2026. It has come from a recruiter online who has basically said there are a lot of youngsters that are coming into job interviews with an iced coffee.
2: Sure.
1: And that recruiter says, I don't like this vibe. I don't like this look. I don't think you look professional when you do it. Take a listen.
3: It is perceived, from my opinion, my hiring standpoint, that when you show up with an iced coffee or an iced latte, that this interview is just like a stop on your list of errands for the day. It looks like you went to Target, then you went to Starbucks, now you're stopping by your interview, then you're on to the next thing.
2: Oh, sounds like a great day.
1: It's kind of...
0: I'm here with that.
1: Which, you know, maybe if you are going in into an interview, maybe it is a stop on a big list of things that you've got on during that day, and that's okay. So why it is poking the bear, basically Gen Zers feel like they're being cast as entitled... Well, this article says morons, but I'm not going to use the word morons. I'm just going to say entitled. Mm-hmm. And maybe Gen Xers who then have to, and millennials who then have to deal with them. I wonder what the difference is between taking in a hot coffee.
0: That was what I was going to ask. Is it just iced coffee and iced tea, or can it just be a regular latte?
1: Like you've swung by Lonsdale Street Roasters and you've picked up a coffee. You've swung by Macca's and you've picked up a hot coffee and you're walking into an interview. What do you think?
2: Maybe it's like, I don't think it's beverage dependent. I think it's just like
0: it's the cup.
2: The blasé. Because I wonder if they would feel the same way about like an emotional support drink bottle. You know what I mean?
1: Yes,
2: like,
1: very true.
2: I think it's just like the blasé way that young people seem to not give up their coffee for anything.
1: Right.
2: Like I used to get, this makes me sound like, get off my lawn. I used to get really cranky at like students that I would be at uni with, and maybe I was a little bit older than, because they would rock up late, but they would always have a coffee in hand.
1: Yeah.
2: And I'd just be like, you didn't need to be late.
1: Yes.
2: You just didn't need to have that coffee. Mm-hmm. Or you needed to leave 15 minutes earlier to make that part of your routine.
1: So maybe this isn't about the iced coffee, guys. Maybe it doesn't matter what they're bringing in. Mm. For me, I mean, it's been a long time since I've had to sit in an interview room, whether I'm going for an interview or whether I'm on the other side of the desk. I would hope that whatever you're bringing in, whether you're bringing in an emotional support water bottle, whether it's a hot cup of coffee, whether it's an iced coffee, that people are looking past what beverage you're drinking and they're asking the right questions.
0: As long as the drink is not like a margarita.
1: Oh, my God, hilarious.
0: Because if you swung to a job interview and you had one of those, maybe.
2: I
0: had another point, but I forgot what it was.
2: Too many margaritas this morning, right?
0: Oh, no, no. The other thing I can think of, coffee breath.
2: Yeah.
0: If you walk into an interview and you're having a one-on-one and you've got coffee breath, that's a gross.
1: Who doesn't have coffee breath, you know?
2: Or, like, offer me one.
0: Bring one for your interviewer.
2: Yeah. Offer me one.
1: That's a good idea. Like ringing beforehand to say, hey, I'm swinging by and grabbing a coffee.
2: Or just bringing one in and just being like, nice. I know you've got a lot of these today.
1: Because
2: if you bring one in for yourself, selfish.
0: Bring one in for the interviewer.
1: There
0: guaranteed
1: you go.
0: Job.
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6: Looking across our capital this morning, no major delays to report. Around the State Circle, your travel time to Queanbeyan via Canberra Avenue will take you 16 minutes. Looking good northbound from Eagle Hawk through to Collector via the Federal Highway into Capitol Hill. We've got delays building around Barry Drive and Marcus Clark Street. It's slowing for Parksway eastbound approaching Commonwealth Avenue and getting busy as well with light congestion through Barton on Kings Avenue approaching Mooreshead Drive into Russell. Whether you're moving, decluttering your home or office, or heading overseas, let Storage King help you start your new chapter. Stuff at Livemore, search Storage King today. 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
1: Thanks, Brad.
2: Nige joining us in minutes. I need to call him.
0: I just opened up the room so that we can all join the room now. No, it's just me.
3: He's really hating working from home.
2: Let me tell you about if you're not working from home and you drive to work, you're probably thinking, I don't know if you know this, but Canberra, famous for roundabouts.
3: Famous for roundabouts.
2: And we all have one in particular that we hate.
3: Well, gosh, doesn't everybody think of the roundabout at Crays?
0: The Gangaroo Drive up here, the one with lights.
3: And just too much going on.
2: I guess I just have never known that roundabout without lights. I cannot imagine it without it.
3: Mm-hmm.
2: Good grief.
3: Yeah.
2: But our favourite Canberra internet personality, The Morts.
3: Oh, The Morts.
2: Has put the call out for the worst roundabout in Canberra.
3: Good one.
2: According to his followers.
0: Could you call the road around Parliament House a roundabout? Because it's a big round.
2: The bout.
3: But it's all mostly one way.
2: Yeah.
3: So it's not too hard.
0: Yeah. Okay.
2: This roundabout that The Morts has been posting about, I have been saying for years is my least favourite roundabout in Canberra, and I do not encounter it much, but have a listen.
4: Is this the worst roundabout in Canberra? At Majura, you got IKEA on the left and Costco on the right, depending on which way you're coming through. I got a lot of recommendations about this one from local Canberrans. I think it's because there's a lot of impatience around this one. Takes a while to get across. But hey, you can do it. Go on. It's not that hard. Rah.
2: So Majura Road, Spitfire Avenue.
3: It is the worst
2: roundabout in the capital. It should be lights.
3: Even when you start talking about it, I can feel my anxiety starting to rise.
2: There's one further
3: You've
2: down.
3: You've really got to brace yourself.
2: You do.
3: You're like, okay.
0: It's
3: one of those ones where you turn the music down for.
2: Honestly.
3: Like, okay, kids, shush. We're coming up to the roundabout.
0: It's the two on either side of IKEA, isn't it? The Spitfire one and Mustang Ave.
2: The Mustang Ave one I find not too bad, and I will go out of my way to drive up past IKEA, like through the IKEA car park, to get to the Mustang Avenue one because it's not as busy.
3: To come back down.
2: Oh, actually, I shouldn't have told anybody that. That is my secret.
0: Now everyone knows.
2: But that Spitfire, my God. Yep. And I don't know what it is about it.
3: It's just busy. It's very popular, and there's a lot going on.
0: Because it's also that dog leg off the parkway when you're coming down past IKEA. So you've got people going this way and this way. And it's just crazy busy. Should be lights. I agree with you.
2: It's just so validating because I have been saying this for years and people are like, nah,
3: What do other people say? Do they say the Crace one?
2: It's the Crace one.
3: Yeah.
2: But like,
0: the Crace one is easy because it's got lights.
2: Well, that's the thing.
0: You just stop when it's red.
3: When you know and have lived in Canberra, and you get to the Crace one, you get used to it.
2: Sure.
3: At first, you're like, you're confusing, I don't understand. And then you're like, look, okay. But it's very true, the Majura one.
2: Ooh. It's unassuming.
3: And if you're running late for a flip-out birthday party, and you've got the kids in the car, and they are flipping out, and you're just like,
2: get me there.

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10: Yuma and good morning, I'm Hayden Becerra. The Housing Industry Association has backed the Coalition's plan to focus more on skilled migrants coming into the country. The opposition, if elected, want to create 15,000 skilled project visas each year for major projects and bring in 5,000 more highly skilled workers each year.
11: It's been very difficult for employers in the construction industry to recruit workers with construction skills that we need. So the strike force that they're proposing to bring in workers with the construction skills we need is a really good initiative.
10: ACT Director Jordan Murray there. The Libs plan to cut migration to just 100,000 in their first year. The Coalition says pro-Palestine gatherings planned today are inappropriate. Today marks 3 years since the Hamas terrorist attack on Israel that claimed around 1,200 lives. Nationals leader Matt Canavan telling Nine it's a day of mourning.
12: I just think this is why this movement, this Free Palestine movement, has just lost so much credibility. Doing this kind of stuff on a day which should be a memorial, it just shouldn't be these type of protests there now.
10: There's been a huge spike in the number of complaints about alleged unconscionable conduct by Australia's telcos, with a 155% surcharge in the past year. Almost 7 in 10 of those have been linked to Optus. Locals can have their say on ACT electoral boundaries and electorate names over on the ACT Electoral Commission website at the moment. It's part of a regular consultation process between elections. And after experiencing a surge in calls for Lifeline, Canberra Chair Warren App says it sends a strong signal that there's more to do locally. He adds that new CEO Shane Rattenbury is the right person for the job. The Lifeline Canberra phone room spoke to 41,000 people in crisis in the last 12 months.
13: In the same period of time, the Lifeline network has seen a 61% increase in the number of calls coming from the ACT. Demand on the service has never been higher.
14: 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Woden, Fishwick, Phillip and Belconnen.
10: The UC Capitals have been busy training and getting the team together ahead of the season opening match against Bendigo next Saturday. Coach Paul Gorris says he's loving how the team is coming together.
15: Well, we've got a nice group of players, but we've got to find some dogs and we've got to find some people that when the going gets tough, who's going to like stand up and show and lead the way at the defensive end of the floor and do some of those 1% things.
10: And a blow for the Aussie cricketers ahead of Friday's opening test against South Africa, with Cam Green ruled out of the match due to an abdominal strain he suffered during the one-day series. Coach Andrew McDonald says while he'll be missed, another all-rounder will be able to step up.
16: The flexibility of what he gives us in terms of with ball was something we're looking forward to, but by Webster
0: arguably do it in the similar role of core pop.
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10: Mostly sunny and 18 today, sunny and 20 tomorrow, then mostly sunny and 23 on Friday. 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
20: Morning, everybody.
21: Hello.
20: We are on. We are on and we are connected to Nigel's house.
21: Yeah.
20: How
21: you
20: going?
21: That's a good or a bad thing remains to be seen today, doesn't it, friends?
20: It looks like you're wearing like a baseball.
21: I am. I'm wearing my old baseball from when I used to play social baseball. We were called Hits and Giggles.
20: Huh. I have not seen that, you wearing that for ages.
21: Yeah. No, when I went into hospital, we did all of my washing and I found all of these old clothes that I forgot I had.
20: Yep.
21: And because I've lost a bit of weight, now I can fit into some of them, which is very exciting. And a good morning to you all, friends.
20: Yeah, morning, everybody.
21: What a pleasure it is to join you ahead of our chat with Shane Rattenbury.
20: Not Andrew Barr.
21: No. But I was thinking, you know, ACT politicians.
20: Yes.
21: And, well, in his case, former ACT politician. And joining us before 8 o'clock, enjoy a chat with Shane.
20: Yes. So lovely Shane, after leading the Greens here in the ACT for a really long period of time, and it got announced yesterday that he is the new CEO of Lifeline Canberra, which if you know Shane behind the scenes is just a perfect gig for him.
21: It is. A good move.
20: He loves Canberra. He's such a lovely guy. So we put in a call early to him. He is a bit of an early bird. He gets out and rides his bike. So he will be home.
21: There you go.
20: And he's going to pick up the phone to us, before 8 o'clock this morning. Here, though, if you want to play the $1,000 minute, 624-210-63.
21: Of course you do. Win cash. Listen to Brian Adams while you're dialing. It's Run to You at Mix.

0: Kristen and Nigel's $1,000 Minute.
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3: Nigel, it's Luke and Flynn. Who's playing the $1,000 Minute this morning?
4: What's going on, Luke?
5: Hello. Good morning. How you going, Nigel?
4: Oh, mate, I'm ready to hand over a big bag of cash because it's not mine. It doesn't bother me in the slightest. I want you to take us to the cleaners, brother. Can you do that?
5: I hope so.
3: Oh, good, I hope
4: man.
3: So too.
4: It's a solid plan.
3: All right. Best
5: I miss you when you're off the radio. Like, I usually can't handle commercial DJs, but you guys are the best.
4: Oh, wow. Thanks, man. That's a compliment right there, isn't it? That's something.
3: That's something.
4: Appreciate it.
5: Converted me to commercial radio.
3: Oh,
4: he's made the switch.
3: Nice.
4: Give us a call and tell us why you've made the switch. No, let's not do that. Let's just give him some money, Kristen. You got your red pen out?
3: I'm ready, darling.
4: Okay.
3: Let's start the clock after your first question, Luke, which is, what animal were Sydney residents shocked to see when it wandered into Bondi Junction traffic on Monday?
5: Pass.
3: In which city would you find the Spanish Steps?
5: Madrid.
3: Ooh. Lindsay Lohan starred as Katie Heron in which cult comedy film?
5: Mean Mothers, no.
3: Oh, you know what? I'll give you that. What is the tallest species of grass?
5: Oh, geez. Tough one today.
3: Yep.
5: Pass.
3: In which sport would I swing a Callaway?
5: Callaway.
3: And I would yell, what's... four!
5: Oh, yeah, golf.
3: What do the initials GPS stand for?
5: GPS. Ground position.
3: Nah, sorry, Dom.
5: Nah.
3: What was the address that Sherlock Holmes lived at?
5: Pass.
3: Which artist drew the famous Far Side cartoons?
5: Gary Larson.
3: Yeah! All right, so we got three out of eight in the end. So,
5: oh, well, I think that's what I got last time.
3: It was a horse that apparently walked into traffic at Bondi Junction.
5: Oh, really?
3: Yep.
4: You don't see that often, do you? Not at Bondi Junction.
3: The Spanish Steps in Rome. The tallest species of grass, bamboo. GPS, Global Positioning System. And 221B Baker Street was Sherlock Holmes' address.
5: I never would have got that.
3: Nah, me either.
5: Yeah.
3: That was a hard one. All right, mate, $30.
5: Oh, it's good talking to you guys.
3: Congratulations.
4: Yeah,
3: have
4: no
3: a great
4: worries,
3: day.
5: Man. Thanks.
4: That's almost...
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3: Looking across Canberra this morning, a good run around the airport with a bit of light activity around Bajura for Pialago and Fairburn Avenues approaching the airport entries to the Parliament Triangle. Continuing works around the State Circle travelling southbound from Perth to Melbourne Avenues. You can no longer access the State Circle southbound from Capital Circle as a result. And the Monaro Highway looking all clear southbound if you headed out of the capital through Theodore this morning. It's spring season at Freedom. 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

0: getting all fired up with Patricia May here at Mix 106.3. It's Kristen and Nine for breakfast. All fired up for a day that will get to a sunny top of 18. Mm-hmm. It's 6.3 degrees Ooh. Right now, but it feels like about one apparently. Mm. So just bear that in mind as you pack your cardi for the day.
1: It seems like some head honchos around Canberra are getting pretty fired up about the stadium in the city.
0: Oh, my God.
1: It's back on the agenda, people. We might
0: all over.
1: We might chat about that after 8 o'clock this morning.
0: All right, fair enough.
1: Mm. Here, though, I guess a big congratulations. Shane Rattenbury is not going to be a name that you haven't heard of if you are a Canberran. We know that he has served our community for, what, over 25 years? A lot of that heading up the Greens here in the Legislative Assembly. We know that he stepped away from politics. And yesterday, clap him in, we
0: Hell
1: heard that
0: yeah.
1: he's the new CEO of Lifeline Canberra. Oh, Shane, oh, oh. congratulations.
2: Thank you so much. It's lovely to be with you this morning.
1: Oh, you know what? When that news came through, here in the office, everybody said, we couldn't think of a better person.
2: Yeah, well, Lifeline is such a vital community service. It's an organisation that people really trust, and we know it's such an important part of Canberra. It's always there for people when they're having a crisis. And so I'm really delighted to be able to join that team of, you know, dedicated staff and hundreds of volunteers to be part of being there for Canberra when they need it.
0: Some people retire, Shane, and they take up golf or fishing.
1: Yeah.
0: Maybe buy a little boat and start working on it in the marina. But CEO of Lifeline, that's certainly one way to approach things, isn't it?
2: Yeah, indeed. Look, I've had a good couple of months off since retiring from politics. It's been great to recharge the batteries, and so I feel really fired up to go with the last song to get into the job on Monday.
1: Oh, so you start on Monday, mate. That's a quick start.
2: Oh, well, as I say, I've had a couple of months off, and I've really been enjoying having a sabbatical, a bit of long service leave, and now it's time to get started. There's lots to be done at Lifeline. Last year we saw more than 31,000 people call Lifeline in the ACT, and that was up 61% on the previous year. So there's clearly a real need out there from people who are, you know, having their challenges with whether it's some loneliness, isolation, feeling the pressures of life. But Lifeline is really essential for people, and we need to make sure the organisation's firing on all cylinders.
1: I'm hearing someone's already done his media training. Oh. This is amazing. Look, a big congratulations to you. Is there something in particular that you're looking forward to? Is it the Lifeline Canberra Book Fair? Is it the big ball that you guys put on? What is it that you're looking forward to?
2: Lifeline City does have some great community events. I think the book fair has become just a Canberra institution. Mm. You know, everyone in Canberra now, when they've got spare books, go, well, they go to Lifeline.
0: Yeah.
2: And I think some people now, they go and buy books, they read them, they give them back to Lifeline,
1: Aww.
2: And then go and buy the next lot, and they see it as a real way of making a donation and supporting Lifeline. So I love that part of it, the way it's just become part of Canberra's fabric.
1: Mm-hmm.
0: Yeah, it's like Floriade for nerds, for us who love reading books, you know? It's wonderful.
2: It is. You know, people used to say, oh, books are going out, but I think Lifeline's just had its most recent book fair, and it was the biggest one ever. Books are definitely in.
1: Mm-hmm. A big congratulations. We're only on the other end of the phone. If you need anything, please let us know. And a big congratulations from us.
2: Thank you so much, Kristen. See you guys later.
0: There you go. Shane Rattenbury, ladies and gentlemen. And look, at the risk of being overly dramatic, Kristen.
1: Here we go. Oh, that's on brand for you, not me.
0: No, seriously. The number of calls that Lifeline takes every year, especially just from local Canberrans.
1: Yep.
0: The number of friends who are still with us now as a direct result of that.
1: Mm-hmm.
0: Some of them are probably listening to the radio right now and enjoying their lives and doing what they were put here to do because of the people from Lifeline. Not just the Shane Rattenbury's, but the people down at the coal front, answering the calls and dealing with the issues that people have. And there must be so many of them these days.
1: And those people too, who some of them I've been lucky enough to meet, get off the phone and never know how that call ends, if you like. They never have the opportunity to follow up. They simply just do their job and they go home to their family and they think, I hope I did a good job today. The people on the ends of those phones deserve everything.
0: They deserve
1: our money, they deserve our praise, they deserve our thanks. So anything that we can do to support Lifeline, we're here.
0: We're going to need them more and more in the future. And by the sounds of it, we're in safe hands. Mm. So, yeah, rock on. Well done, everybody. Well done.
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9: Yuma and good morning, I'm Hayden Becerra. Canberra Airport's owners are in discussion with the Catholic Church in potentially buying the Archbishop's former residence at Regatta Place to be the new location for a new stadium. The airport owners say this location would make the most of Canberra's light rail network, be in walking distance of public transport, as well as hotels, restaurants and bars in Civic. The government has panned the opposition's migration policy that would lower net migration to just 100,000 for its first 2 years. Housing Minister Claire O'Neill has told Seven it would tank the economy.
10: The proposal is to take hundreds of thousands of workers out of Australia's economy and for that to have no impacts. That is a ridiculous fantasy. It is a magic pudding and something that Australians are going to be able to see straight through.
9: ACT police handed out 150 traffic infringements across the long weekend during double demerits. Detective Inspector Mark Steele says they were happy with the behaviour of local motorists, but the message still isn't cutting through in relation to impaired driving and speeding. One driver losing her licence and fined nearly $1,900.
11: 17-year-old girl from Wright who was travelling at 114 kilometres an hour in a posted 60 zone on William Hovell Drive. She was a provisional driver.
9: Vigils are getting underway around the country today, marking 3 years since the Hamas October 7 attacks on Israel. It includes one at Bondi in Sydney, where crowds have gathered this morning.
12: The mood is somber and reflective. It's a day when we pause and remember the horrors of that day.
9: Alex Ribchin from the Executive Council of Australian Jewry on Nine, who also condemned a number of pro-Palestine rallies being organised for today. And defence veterans, researchers and clinicians will gather in Canberra today for a one-day conference that'll look into treatment options and system changes for veteran suicide. It comes 2 years after the final reports of the Royal Commission into Defence and Veteran Suicide, and will ask what has been learnt during that time and what needs to change. The conference will be held at Charles Sturt University's chapel from now until 4:30 p.m. Now, Canberra's Fuel Watch. Make fuel prices yesterday's problem. 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A litre of unleaded will set you back about $2.45, while diesel is sitting at $2.90 a litre.
4: 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Woden, Fishwick, Phillip and Belconnen.
9: Canberra United defender Liz Anton has locked in another season with the club after re-signing ahead of the 2026-27 A-League women's season.
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9: Mostly sunny and 18 today, sunny and 20 tomorrow, then mostly sunny and 23 on Friday. 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
0: Oh, I'm not going to lie to you, friends. All the satellites are working a treat this morning.
1: Morning.
0: I'm coming to you live from the spare bedroom at my place as recovery continues.
1: Yes.
0: How are things back in the studio? You guys are looking fabulous today, all of you.
1: Thank you very much. We appreciate it.
0: The curve of Brad's baseball cap is on point. I see too many kids these days walking around with a flat brim on their baseball cap. Get it together, people. Come on.
1: We're all getting back into the swing of doing the radio show. We're getting back into the swing of, like, what time is it? Brad and I were only talking this morning about there's one particular clock in my house that I haven't changed yet. So Ian got home last night and I was like, what's wrong? It's 5:30. And he's like, no, it's not, mate. It's 6:30. I'm like, oh, my goodness, we need to change that clock.
0: Just leave it. By the time you get around to fixing it, we'll go back, we'll turn daylight saving off and it'll be correct again.
1: We're all a bit out of whack. Behind the scenes, we are reading through this article on the Canberra Times in regards to some business men and ladies here in Canberra, some real heavy hitters in the nation's capital all coming together and saying, you know what? A stadium in the city, it's doable. Let's do it.
0: It might even smell good. Have that new stadium smell, you know?
1: Did you see the renders with, like, one half? It's in a horseshoe and one end of it is glass. So you would look out over, like, Billy Griffin.
0: Beautiful.
1: Delightful.
0: You'd have weddings there, wouldn't you, in the function rooms?
1: I guess maybe.
0: Of course you could.
1: Oh, God.
0: Hustle for you.
1: What? 25,000 friends. Anyway, we are chasing Stephen Byron from the Snow Foundation and the Snow family. Hopefully, we will get to chat to him later on this morning about their big ideas.
0: Up next, they have a brand new segment. I can only assume it's called State in the Bleeding Obvious.
1: What do you mean?
0: It says here Christmas is coming.
1: Oh, yeah. But, like, Christmas arrived.
0: It's.
1: Like, NRL Grand Final, gone, out the door. Christmas just went, hello, I'm here.
0: Oh, Lord, is she coming?
1: Oh, Lord.
0: Look out, everyone. Eurythmics right now. When tomorrow comes, Eurythmics 106.3.

0: There she goes, nation's capital. The fearsome Annie Lennox up the front of the Eurythmics when tomorrow comes. It's almost smack bang on 8:09. Looking for a top today of 18. And it's a lot cooler outside than it looks, would be my suggestion, mm-hmm. my observation to you. Mm-hmm. Yeah, don't just go barreling outside without your cardigan today. You've been warned.
1: Producer Hayley just gave us the thumbs up. Stephen Byron joining us before 8:30. Yep.
0: Tremendous.
1: Fantastic. Or do you want him to, would you want us to take him now? No.
0: No, definitely no. Don't do it now.
1: She's pointing at the phone lines. She's like, he's ready to go. She's also like doing the show at the moment whilst walking on like one of those treadmills, like standstill treadmills.
0: I don't know how she does it.
1: Mate, she's walking, she's on the phone to Stephen Byron. We're like, who are you today?
0: I've got one of those treadmills. I just bought it as part of my recovery. And I have to stare at my own feet while I'm walking on it, otherwise I fall off it.
1: Oh.
0: And she can make phone calls, read the computer. She's a superwoman.
1: If you're wondering why Stephen Byron is going to be joining us before 8:30, it is because there are a lot of heavy hitters here in the nation's capital who have gotten together and said, this stadium in the city, we need to press go on it, and this is what we think.
0: And now I'm excited about it.
1: I know, Simon, I'm so excited about it. The other thing that I feel like a lot of people have pressed go on.
0: Oh, God.
1: Is it too early?
0: I mean, because technically it is a little bit, but I'll allow it.
1: Is it just me? Or did we all, you know, cry over the Knights losing by 1 point with the NRL Grand Final? We all went to bed and we woke up and we went, right, next problem.
0: I know there's a couple of girls in our sales department who weren't too teared up about that.
1: Oh, I know.
0: They would have thought it was great.
1: I know.
0: Morning, Ro.
1: The Roosters supporters. Honey, I don't think she's come back into work. She's still, it's like Mad Wednesday for her. You know, that's fine. Whatever.
0: Good on her.
1: She also loves Christmas. Have you pressed go on Christmas is my question this morning, Canberra.
0: Oh, dear.
1: How does one
0: press go on Christmas?
1: Well, first of all, maybe you've put up the tree already.
0: Oh.
1: Maybe you've started doing the Christmas shopping.
0: Okay.
1: Maybe you've already been to a Christmas party.
0: Oh.
1: I feel like something has happened just in the last 48 hours.
0: Yeah.
1: Where, like, yesterday, twice, one in a meeting, one just outside chatting to people in the office, Christmas got mentioned.
0: Right.
1: In my mummy's WhatsApp group, Claire has come in to say, hey, we need to put aside a date before it gets too busy. When are we getting together for Christmas?
0: Claire makes a valid point.
1: My Instagram feed, oh, my goodness, everyone putting their Christmas decorations out at the moment. Thanks, Adairs. Thanks, Bed Bath and Table. And you better believe I've been Googling a pink and burgundy Christmas. Will it suit? Not sure.
0: Is that this year's colours, is it?
1: Well, I don't know. It will be at your house. I went down a bit of a rabbit hole yesterday, and then I've woken up this morning. I'm like, it's not going to suit. It's not. I need to stay with my traditional red and green.
0: Okay.
1: Mm.
0: Kristen, I'll be honest with you. It's not the start of Christmas for me until the radio station has had the all-star female about the Christmas party.
1: Oh.
0: And the votes on whether or not we should have a dress-up theme, to which 93% of the staff will respond, no, we don't want to get dressed up. We just want to go out, be comfortable and enjoy ourselves.
1: And then
0: management will go, we're having a dress-up theme! Woo! Until that happens, it's not Christmas. Has that happened yet?
1: No, not yet.
0: Okay. Give it time.
1: And I do love, because it is just one person on the management team that goes, I know we got 98% of people saying that they didn't want to dress up this year, but you know what we need?
0: However.
1: You know what we need? A theme. Let's make it country and western. Everyone goes,
0: right.
1: But that's got nothing to do with country and western it is.
0: Yeah, get your chaps out, people.
1: Nothing says Christmas like chaps.
0: Yeah.
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5: We've had reports of a breakdown into Fishwick this morning. It's northbound on the Monaro Highway approaching Mooreshead Drive. Moving past that, a clear run on the Majura Parkway, both directions up towards the Federal Highway. Into Wodonga Valley, watch out with a pothole this morning. That's eastbound Kitchener Street approaching Yamba Drive. And in Weston, we've got an animal on the road southbound causing delays with the Tuggeranong Parkway past Hayson Street. ActuAGL is lighting up moments, connecting people and sparking imaginations right across the region. ActuAGL, the energy for around here. With Kristen and Nigel in the morning and just great music all day. 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

0: Is that the new theme song for Canberra Stadium, Kristen? Maybe it is. Sammy Sonic here in Mix 106.3. It's Kristen and Nige for breakfast, looking for a beautiful sunny top of 18 today. A spectacular day in the nation's capital. And it could be a spectacular new piece of real estate on the horizon for aforementioned nation's capital as well. If our next guest has anything to do with it, please introduce him, Kristen.
1: I am buzzed. Friends, if you have just turned your radio on for the first time this morning, good morning. The City Stadium, she's back on the agenda. Canberra Airport's owners, they are in talks with the Catholic Church about the possible purchase of lakefront land for this amazing stadium. Oh, my goodness, you should see these renders. That they say, quote, is worthy of the nation's capital. Stephen Byron is the Managing Director of the Canberra Airport. Stephen, good morning, and thank you for loving Canberra so much that the idea of a Bruce, that, you know, tickling up the Bruce Stadium for you, you're like, come on, guys, like, let's think bigger.
2: I think that's right. I mean, you know, one of the things we're saying is this is an opportunity to put Canberra on the world stage, and that is about something that is world-class and befitting of our national capital and the community that live here and love our city. But part of it is because if we can deliver a stadium with a roof, then it can be an all-weather, all-event arena that can host all of the sort of concerts and events that we're missing out on at the moment that completely bypass Canberra. And if we can get those events, then it does put Canberra on the world stage.
0: It absolutely does. Now, Stephen, I want to go kind of hard early, if I may, about a thing that's bugged me ever since I saw a film called Dave, starring Hollywood's Kevin Klein. I don't know if you've seen the film, but it involves basically a civilian and his accountant friend going through the national budget, and they're absolutely flabbergasted at how poorly it's been run. Now, as I have friends who have their own businesses and have told me to my face over the years that if someone comes to them for a quote and makes the mistake of pointing out that it's a government quote, that business will triple, if not quadruple, the quote that they give, because they know that the government will just go, oh, okay, that sounds fair enough, I'll sign off on that immediately, without fully digging into it, without looking at what a competitive quote would actually be. Mm. To what extent is that a problem, in your opinion, here in the nation's capital? And is that something that we can address by involving people like you who know what things are actually worth?
2: Well, maybe that's right. I mean, I think one of the things we can do as a private group of people trying to turn an idea into reality is that, you know, clearly being in government is hard. There's a lot of constraints and things are difficult. And the private sector can literally do things that governments can't do. And I think one of them is, in fact, dealing with the Catholic Church and talking to them fairly about how they can be treated and how this land might be freed up for use as part of a stadium site. That's pretty hard for government to do, to give them some credit, and that's why it's never really been an idea. And it was one of the people in our group that came up with that idea and started the conversations. And the other thing we can do, and we're committed to doing, is a bit what you're saying, is we want to work with an architect and design a stadium that is appropriate with a couple of different price options, and then work with a builder to get it costed. Mm. And we're not talking about letting it blow out and be an expensive sort of thing. And, you know, people have said if government do it, it'll be $1.2, $1.4 billion. I mean, that's just not acceptable and not going to fly and not going to get funded. It's not going to get funded.
1: No.
2: So what we can do as the private sector group is de-risk the project and make it easier for government to understand and look at. And I think the last thing I'll say on that is that we're going to do it relatively quickly. Our ambition is to do it in the next 4 to 6 months rather than take 3 years for a feasibility study. We want to get this thing built and going quickly. If we take 4 to 6 months to study it, if government then takes 6 to 12 months to analyse it and decide if it can or can't happen, and they might not be able to do it. You know, there is a requirement here to appeal to the Australian government, the Commonwealth, and the Prime Minister of Australia that this is worthy of the national capital and this is so exciting that he wants that to be part of his legacy for Canberra for his time as Prime Minister. But, you know, if that decision can be made within 6 to 12 months after our study, then we can start work pretty quickly. It's a 2.5 year build.
1: Yep.
2: And we, you know, that at maximum is 4 years' time. We need 6 months. Government might need 6 to 12 months. call that 18 months at worst. We need to be rolling and in construction, and we need to make this thing a reality so that it can be used and we can get concerts here.
1: This is what happens when the private sector steps in, friends. They just go, yeah, let's go.
0: Plus, there's a light rail stop right there, Christine.
1: It's right there. Well, I was going to say to you, Stephen, can you just explain two things? Number one, for those who've just tuned in at the moment, exactly where is the site? And number two, how much do you think this is going to cost?
2: So on the first question, it's next to Regatta Point. It's next to Commonwealth Avenue, and it's south of Parkes Way. So it's sort of on the corner there, and it's using part of the car parks, and it's using the site that the Catholic Church has the Archbishop's residence on, subject to them, us being able to finalise an arrangement with them. But I think they're open to it. They're in constructive and positive talks with us. And that transfer of land to the project really means that it would be available as Commonwealth land for the project. We don't want to own the stadium. We don't want to end up owning the land. We just want to help make this happen because we have a real interest in this as passionate Canberrans. And as, you know, from the airport point of view, we want to grow tourism and events. And, of course, we want to see the city have a heart and be very vibrant. And then the second question was...
0: How much?
1: Who's paying for it?
2: So the reality is we don't know how much, but what we do know is that the stadium in Christchurch, which is for 25,000 people in football mode and for 36,000 people in concert mode, so exactly right for us, built in the heart of the city, cost $656 million, which is about $560 million.
0: I think you're right the first time.
2: So the other thing is that includes quite a premium for making that stadium earthquake-proof. The structural steel for the roof needed to be quite significantly upgraded. The structure needed to be separated for the roof from the stand so they would never touch. So the structures are 70 centimetres apart so that in an earthquake they don't touch. Mm-hmm. And in addition, they had to do a whole lot of structural work in the ground so that in an earthquake, the land underneath won't liquefy. So they've got much bigger problems than we had, and they delivered that for $560 million. We've got a job on our hands. Construction costs are not easy in this country, but they're not easy over there either. And our job as the private sector coming together to do this and working with the community is to make sure it can be affordable and there's something that we can talk to the Commonwealth about for some help.
0: I mean,
1: I hope that our Prime Minister, I hope that our Chief Minister are part of those constructive talks and fingers crossed, Stephen Byron, the Managing Director of the Canberra Airport, like I said at the start of this interview, thank you for loving Canberra and just getting stuff done, Stephen. It's amazing. Have a great day.
2: Thanks so much, both of you.
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16: Rumour and good morning, I'm Hayden Vassera. Discussions between Canberra Airport's owners and the Catholic Church could unlock the final piece in the puzzle of where to locate a new all-event stadium in the capital. The airport owners are proposing to buy the Archbishop's former residence on Regatta Place to make way for a new stadium capable of holding sports, concerts and major events. They claim this location would make the most of our light rail network and be in walking distance of public transport, hotels and restaurants in Civic. The Housing Industry Association says what their industry needs is stable and predictable levels of migration. It follows the Coalition's migration plan, looking to cut 650,000 temporary visas over 4 years and bring net overseas migration down to 100,000 for the first 2 years. ACT Director Jordan Murray says a sharp drop in migration numbers would affect housing.
17: Housing has very long lead times, and you can't increase housing supply as quickly as you can increase migration. And that's why we're in the situation we are at the moment.
16: Major brands are reportedly pulling out of David Jones. The Financial Review reports labels like Country Road, Mimco and Witchery are cutting nearly 100 of their 283 concession pads in selected department stores. The brands are tipped to start withdrawing from February. Lifeline Canberra says they're keen to start working with their new CEO, Shane Rattenbury, to help Lifeline go to the next level in the community. Chair Warren App says they have full faith in their former Green leader.
18: The Lifeline is an institution, and so the person in that role, you know, it's not something we take for granted. You know, that's a really important role for the city. So you need somebody who understands the gravity of that.
16: And locals can have their say on ACT electoral boundaries and electorate names over on the ACT Electoral Commission website at the moment. It's part of a regular consultation process between elections.
13: 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Woden, Fishwick, Phillip and Belconnen.
16: The UC Capitals are in Sydney today for a bunch of friendlies ahead of their season opener next Saturday. Coach Paul Gorris says he's stoked to have Nadio Poch back in the squad.
19: It's great having like Nards back in. First full practice session for her the last 2 days. So finally we have our group together and go and test ourselves this week against Sydney in two scrimmage games.
16: The Caps will face Bendigo at home on October 17, and Alex de Minaur has retired injured in the China Open final, handing the title over to Novak Djokovic. The Aussie needed an off-court medical timeout for what appeared to be a groin injury and returned with a heavily strapped thigh before soon admitting he couldn't carry on.
20: I want to say sorry to all the amazing fans that came to watch this match. I wish I could have I didn't want to finish like this, so really, really sorry.
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1: Good morning to you. If you are joining us for the first time, holy dolly, have you just missed an interview? I just messaged Stephen Byron, the Managing Director of the Canberra Airport, just to say thank you so much for that interview. We appreciate it and we are genuinely pumped about this power move. Friends, if you hop onto the Canberra Times website, you'll be able to see just some of the renders, the ideas

0: these things. We're going to have this world-class stadium.
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2: I think it should be Kristen doing Celine, just like on the boat from the other week.
0: Oh, you know what? Done. Actually, should I grab some Celine now so you can practice?
1: Don't you dare, you two. Poking the bear. The Kids $100 Minute. Listen, we know that you are on school holidays, but please give us a call on 624-21063. 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
2: All right, it's Elodie this morning, friends. Elodie is 11 from Flynn and playing the $100 minute this morning. How's school holidays, Elodie?
3: Good.
2: Good. What have you been up to? What's been your favourite part?
3: I went to the movies yesterday.
2: Tell me everything. What did you watch?
3: The new Spider-Man.
4: Oh, it's so good.

0: food, isn't it, Elodie?
1: Yeah.
2: Cool. Yeah.
3: Did you have popcorn?
1: Yeah.
0: Oh. You can't go to the movies and not.
3: No, I agree. All right, well, let's try and win you $100. So next time you go to the movies with your family, it's your shout. Your first question this morning is, Little Monsters are the fan group for which pop singer?
1: Lady Gaga.
3: What is the name of the giraffe that visits schools in the Life Ed van?
1: Healthy Harold.
3: How many sides does a rhombus have?
1: Four.
3: Which Australian city celebrates Skyfire?
1: Canberra.
3: What sort of animal is the Disney character called Bambi?
1: Deer.
3: What is the speed limit in an active ACT school zone?
1: 40.
3: Sign of the Times is a 2017 hit from which former One Direction singer?
1: Pass.
3: What sort of animal is the Muppet called Kermit?
1: Frog.
3: What sport is played by Canada's Toronto Maple Leafs?
1: Ice hockey.
3: Deciduous is a word that describes trees whose leaves do what in autumn?
1: Fall.
3: Yes, Sign of the Times is a 2017 hit from?
1: Five Stars.
4: What?
1: Harry Styles, sorry.
3: You know what? Give it to her. That's $100. That's $100, Elodie.
1: Thank you.
3: Well done, gorgeous. You enjoy your last few days of freedom, okay?
1: Thank you.
3: Bye.
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7: Into Canberra Central, traffic on the Stackberry Drive. A very busy run, all directions Marcus Clark Street at Edinburgh Avenue as well. Outbound congestion through Barton. It's getting busy, Kings Avenue, approaching Mooreshead Drive into Russell. Through Woden Valley, watch out for a pothole on Kitchener Street, eastbound approaching Yamba Drive. And into Hall this morning, getting a good run, both directions on the Barton Highway up through to Yass. 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

0: 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The Crowdies. At 7 to 9, your Wednesday morning. It is Kristen and I's breakfast show.
1: I'm going to detail a date that's gone bad.
2: Okay. Not yours, I hope.
1: Not
2: you
1: mine.
2: Are happily married.
1: Yep.
2: Yep.
1: Yep. Good. I'd love to go out on a date with my husband.
2: Are you listening, Ian?
1: It's what happens when you have kids.
2: It's true. Or even if you don't. Absolutely. It's still hard to find time for one another.
1: You go through that season where you're like, do I need to wear like a name badge? Yeah. Anyway, that's I'm getting off track.
0: I take myself out on personal dates all the time.
2: Oh,
0: I take
2: Brad,
0: myself
2: that's so
0: out to
2: nice.
0: Dinner.
1: Look
0: I go
1: at you
0: out to
1: go.
0: A restaurant, take my book, oh, just sit there, have a bit of a read.
2: I
0: cute.
2: Love that.
0: It's awesome.
1: My question here for you two is, what's happening here? This is a date that has, gone bad for an Aussie couple. Her name is Harmony. Let's call him Craig.
2: Oh, Harmony and Craig.
1: Okay, I don't know his name, but I've called him Craig.
2: Mm-hmm.
1: Here's the play-by-play, okay? So these two have met on a dating app. They were supposed to go for coffee before Harmony was boarding a flight.
2: Okay.
1: This coffee was organised, let's say, the day before. Okay. Harmony has sent Craig a text at 7:38 a.m. saying, still keen on gathering ground at 8:30 a.m., which is a coffee, obviously,
2: yeah.
1: coffee mm-hmm. shop, obviously, near their place. Here's nothing.
2: Right.
1: Goes to the coffee shop. Sits.
2: What?
1: Waits.
2: Girl.
1: Has the coffee. At 10:58 a.m., sends Craig a text saying, coffee was great this morning, if you were wondering.
2: Okay. Okay. Harmony is coming in
1: mm-hmm.
2: strong.
0: Very passive aggressive,
2: yeah.
0: that.
1: But we've got to remember, this was organised. She thought it was a goer.
2: Sure.
1: You know, we're not hearing from him, but you're like, oh, well, I'll still turn
2: give
1: up
2: it a
1: anyway.
2: Go.
1: She then boards her flight and gets off the flight to this voicemail.
3: I'm so sorry. I sat all the way in, didn't even check my phone because I had a 10 o'clock appointment with jiu-jitsu. I said I was going to be there to help a competitor train. So I was there doing that from 10 o'clock till 11:30, but I slept until about 9:30 to do it. So very rushed and silly morning for myself. I'm jealous because I wanted to go to Gather Grounds before you flew out.
2: What? What was he doing?
1: So, well, first of all, he was eating.
2: Well, I don't know if you heard.
0: Was he driving? I thought that was the
1: well,
0: indicator
1: this is the,
0: of his
1: this
0: car.
1: Was, sorry, this was Harmony and her friend in
2: a
0: oh,
2: car.
0: Oh, they were listening to it.
1: Yeah.
0: Okay,
1: they were listening
0: direction.
1: To it, right?
2: He seemed like he was, like, stirring a bowl.
1: Because he was eating. He was eating.
2: You know what?
1: What's happened here? What's happened here?
2: I kind of like it.
0: Is this a meat cute?
2: He's given every excuse under the sun, and the excuses aren't good. And I just love him being like, I'm kind of jealous. Like, what do you mean?
1: He seems a bit loopy to me.
2: Oh,
1: I feel like there is information here that I don't know. Because
2: yeah.
1: I'm like, this doesn't make sense. Obviously, she's not his number one priority.
2: No,
1: he
2: no.
1: knew that this was organised. The day's arrived. Like, if you really want to meet someone, holy hell, you will move heaven and earth
2: yeah.
1: to be
2: what
1: this,
2: are they
1: right?
2: saying?
0: Especially she was flying out. So if you wanted to meet her before she went away,
1: absolutely.
0: You set alarms, you're getting there early
1: yeah.
0: to make sure you're first yeah. top of mind before they leave.
1: So you know what? She's not his number one priority. Cool. That's fine. Number one, you should have let her know that you weren't turning
2: yeah.
1: up. But also number two, like, you obviously don't like her. Why have you then spent all this time leaving this detailed voice message about how busy and popular you are? Like, I don't understand.
2: Well, I think there are some men out there,
1: oh.
2: and there's probably some women as well, that just, like, they think that their time is more valuable than anybody else's.
1: Right.
2: And maybe I think he still thinks that he's being charming and shooting his shot.
1: Mm-hmm.
0: Well, he did say, you know, I had to help my friend or some, I had
2: yeah.
0: to help
2: no,
0: someone train or teach someone
2: yeah.
0: In a thing.
2: Jiu-jitsu.
0: That'll go.
1: You still have time to send a text
2: yeah,
1: message that says, sorry, won't be able to make that coffee today. Have a safe flight.
2: He's absolutely going to try it back on when she comes
0: oh,
2: back to
0: absolutely.
2: Town, mate.
1: Don't do it, Harmony.
2: I don't know.
1: No, don't you dare.
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14: Yuma and good morning, I'm Hayden Becerra. Labor is voicing its concerns about the Coalition's new migration policy, claiming the opposition is chasing One Nation votes. The Coalition want to cut temporary visas to 650,000 over 4 years if they win the next election. But Assistant Minister and Member for Fenner, Andrew Lee, has told the ABC the policy would have a deep impact on the economy.
15: If you massively cut back overseas migration, you're going to make food more expensive by driving up costs for farmers. You're going to make it more difficult to build the homes that Australians need. Migrants aren't just mouths to feed, they're muscles to build.
14: A former Army colonel has spoken on the dangers of military training following Monday's death of a soldier in the Northern Territory. 28-year-old Corporal Brendan Hannum was killed in a vehicle rollover. Mike Kelly has told Nine these mishaps are always a risk.
16: And the families understand this, and we should salute our members and our families who live with that risk every day.
14: ACT Police says the message doesn't seem to be cutting through to Canberrans when it comes to speeding and impaired driving. It comes after police issued more than 150 traffic infringements over the long weekend. Detective Inspector Mark Steele says there was one incident over the weekend that was particularly disturbing.
17: 29-year-old Wanyasa man, he was caught driving 131 kilometres an hour in an 80 zone at Gungahlin Drive, Franklin. Now that's near the site of the double fatality that we had recently.
14: A major boost for community sport in Canberra as applications have opened for a share of $4.6 million in grants and for the Women's Coaching and Officiating Support Program. It's to improve local facilities, strengthen operations and provide more Canberrans an opportunity to get involved in community sports. And 2 years after the Royal Commission's final report in defence and veteran suicide, veterans, researchers and clinicians will meet in Canberra today for a one-day conference. The 24 months on conference will ask what exactly has been learnt during that time and what needs to change and look into potential treatment options. It'll be held until 4:30pm at the chapel at Charles Sturt University.
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14: Canberra United have put pen to paper and have re-signed Liz Anton for the 2026-27 Ninja A-League women's season and will look to keep her in the team's defence. And Cam Green has been ruled out of the first cricket test against South Africa starting on Friday due to an abdominal strain he suffered during the one-day series.
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14: Mostly sunny and 18 today, sunny and 20 tomorrow, then mostly sunny and 23 on Friday. 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
14: Yuma and good morning, I'm Hayden Becerra. The Housing Industry Association has backed the Coalition's plan to focus more on skilled migrants coming into the country. The opposition, if elected, wants to create 15,000 skilled project visas each year for major projects and bring in 5,000 more highly skilled workers each year.
15: It's been very difficult for employers in the construction industry to recruit workers with construction skills that we need. So the strike force that they're proposing to bring in workers with the construction skills we need is a really good initiative.
14: ACT Director Jordan Murray there. The Libs plan to cut migration to just 100,000 in their first year. The Coalition says pro-Palestine gatherings planned today are inappropriate. Today marks 3 years since the Hamas terrorist attack on Israel that claimed around 1,200 lives. Nationals leader Matt Canavan telling Nine it's a day of mourning.
16: I just think this is why this movement, this Free Palestine movement, has just lost so much credibility, doing this kind of stuff on a day which should be a memorial. It just shouldn't be these type of protests there now.
14: Hundreds attended a vigil in Bondi this morning, observing a minute's silence. After experiencing a surge in calls for Lifeline, Canberra Chair Warren Apps says it sends a strong signal that there's more to do locally. He adds that new CEO, Shane Rattenbury, is the right person for the job. The Lifeline Canberra phone room spoke to 41,000 people in crisis in the last 12 months.
17: In the same period of time, the Lifeline network has seen a 61% increase in the number of calls coming from the ACT. Demand on the service has never been higher.
14: Aussie customers could be caught up in ASOS's cyber attack. The retailer's app sent shoppers a scary notification that it had been hacked. ASOS says personal information may have been accessed from its customers worldwide. And locals can have their say on ACT electoral boundaries and electorate names over on the ACT Electoral Commission website at the moment. It's part of a regular consultation process between elections.
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14: The UC Capitals have been busy training and getting the team together ahead of their season opening match against Bendigo next Saturday. Coach Paul Gorris says he's loving how the team is coming together.
19: When we've got a nice group of players, but we've got to find some dogs, and we've got to find some people that when the going gets tough, who's going to like stand up and show and lead the way at the defensive end of the floor and do some of those 1% things.
14: And suspended Swans player Nick Blakey is reportedly looking to leave Sydney as he talks with rival clubs. The Swans are adamant none of the suspended players from the Pullman Hotel saga will be leaving the club. Blakey has 5 years left on his contract.
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14: Mostly sunny and 18 today. Sunny and 20 tomorrow. Then mostly sunny and 23 on Friday. 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
1: 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Thanks to MEJ with Soft Cell coming up, Tainted Love here at Mix. We've got Go West on the way and a little Divinals as we continue, a little pleasure and pain. Very nice. You're at Mix.

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That is Bernard Fanning here at Mix 106.3. Wish you well as we give you just great music. And we had a great time with the Rock Games last week, starting with 32 artists and taking out the title with wins along the way over Cyndi Lauper, Cold Chisel, Fleetwood Mac, INXS, and AC/DC was Queen. Very worthy winner in

0: That's a song built up of samples of many different songs. Probably the most ear-catching and notable and enjoyable in there is Bar Bar Black Sheep. But that's the biggest-selling single in Australia ever, ever. Got Ya and Kimbra. And somebody that I used to know here at Mix 106.3. It's Pat here on our way to a top of 18 for today. Cold start this morning, though. That wind, icy. Not quite jump out of bed and run outside in the shorts kind of weather just yet. But we are on the way. Another cold start tomorrow with just 1 degree, but then back into the 20s, and that's where we'll stay for the foreseeable future. Next 7 days, in fact, so top around 20 degrees and sunny for tomorrow, warming up as we head towards the weekend. 27 degrees next Monday. Do stick around for a little Natalie Imbruglia here at Mix 106.3 and a delight out of the 80s for Genesis next.
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0: That's the Eagles. Plenty of room on the back of that flatbed Ford here at Mix 106.3. It's Take It Easy. Just great music with the Checker News coming up for you. Then we roll on. John Bon Jovi is on the way with his little band. Now, what does John Bon Jovi know about music? Well, obviously, he's a great musician, but what does he know about music? He actually wanted to leave Living on a Prayer off the album. He didn't think it was strong enough. He thought the sentiment was a bit too soft for the band. Richie Sambora changed his mind and hello, signature song. Right, little Bon Jovi on the way. Killer ballad coming up for Roxette. And the B52 soon, part of your $1,000 no repeat workday here at Mix.
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20: Yuma and good morning, I'm Hayden Becerra. Canberra Airport's owners are in discussion with the Catholic Church in potentially buying the Archbishop's former residence at Regatta Place to be the new location for a new stadium. The airport owners say this location would make the most of Canberra's light rail network, be in walking distance of public transport, as well as hotels, restaurants and bars in Civic. Canberra Airport Managing Director Stephen Byron says it would put Canberra on the world map.
21: If we can deliver a stadium with a roof, then it can be an all-weather, all-event arena that can host all of the sort of concerts and events that completely bypass Canberra. And if we can get those events, then it does put Canberra on the world stage.
20: The Coalition is outselling its migration policy today. It follows yesterday's announcement, pledging to cut graduate, bridging and student visas to bring net overseas migration down to 100,000 for 2 years. Opposition leader Angus Taylor says the policy is skills focused.
22: We're replacing mass migration with skilled migration. We need the skilled migrants to fill those gaps we have, including in the construction industry, but in other areas, in aged care, we know there are big gaps that need to be filled.
20: Israel's ambassador to Australia has condemned the series of pro-Palestine vigils planned across the country today. Today marks 3 years since the Hamas terrorist attack on Israel that claimed around 1,200 lives. And Helil Newman has told News 24, today is not the day to take part in these events.
23: Part of the democracy is that people have peaceful demonstrations. But this tells about these people. When they stand in such a demonstration against Israel on the 7th of October, they're standing with a death cult.
20: ACT police handed out 150 traffic infringements across the long weekend during double demerits. Detective Inspector Mark Steele says they were happy with the behaviour of local motorists, but the message still isn't cutting through in relation to impaired driving and speeding. 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